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1: Hi, Billy Cunningham, the great American. Great to have you with me. And I have a Mount Rushmore of conservatism and libertarianism. My current Mount Rushmore is Thomas Sowell, Sean Hannity, Rush Limbaugh, and Dinesh D'Souza. He's been around a long time, an immigrant from India, came here, and I watch him on YouTube. I read many of his books. He's got one coming out in about a week or 10 days, which is going to be incredible. The Stones Cry Out, which is archaeologically proving many of the items in the Bible are accurate, including the crucifixion of the Christ. I, as you know, in a few months before October 7th, 3 years ago, my wife and I spent quite a bit of time in Israel. It was a shattering event for me, and it just hardened my faith as a practicing

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6: News. I'm Deborah Valentine. A mass shooting. At least two people are dead and 35 others hurt when gunfire erupted in Vienna, Georgia during a block party. Georgia's Bureau of Investigation Director Chris Hosey.
7: The best I can give you is the majority were gunshot victims.
6: A motive is unknown and no arrests have been announced. The U.S. Coast Guard calling off a search and rescue operation for the six people aboard a medevac flight, which disappeared from radar Saturday off the coast of Nantucket.
8: An extensive debris field was found near Nantucket. The pilot reported electrical problems and declared an emergency early Saturday morning before the FAA lost contact.
6: Fox's Marianne Rafferty, the flight was en route from Bermuda to Boston. At least 14 people hurt, three critically, when an out-of-control tractor trailer pulling a hayride flipped and crashed Sunday in upstate Wellsboro, New York. 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
9: 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Very talented people. 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Love Lives on the Wind.

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7: Fox News, I'm Ted Lindner. The search off Nantucket for six people aboard a medical jet that disappeared on a flight headed to Boston has been suspended. This after the Coast Guard found a debris field but haven't located survivors.
8: Several helicopters, fixed-wing aircraft, and ships have searched about 2,840 square miles of ocean.
7: That's Fox's Max Gordon. Two people died in a hail of gunfire in southern Georgia. Nearly three dozen injured during a homecoming block party on Sunday morning.
9: Dooley County Sheriff's deputies were patrolling the area, and when they heard the gunfire, Sheriff Craig Peavy says they sprang into action to get to those who needed help.
7: Fox's Jill Nato, deputy searching for the shooters and a motive. The Milwaukee Brewers up 2-0 in the NLDS after defeating the San Diego Padres 4-3 in Milwaukee. Game 3 will be Tuesday night in San Diego. And on Sunday night, the Atlanta Braves even their series with the Dodgers at 1-1, winning 3-2 in L.A. 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
6: News, I'm Deborah Valentine. A mass shooting at a homecoming block party has left over 35 people injured and two dead in Vienna, Georgia. Fox's Marianne Rafferty.
7: No suspects have been identified. More than 1,000 people were at the unpermitted event when shots rang out.
6: Police say victims range in age from 14 to 51. Arizona Governor Katie Hobbs vetoing over 500 bills from the state's Republican-led legislature since taking office in 2023. Congressman and Republican gubernatorial candidate Andy Biggs tells the Fox Report he plans to work with the legislature if elected.
8: You see some pretty common sense bills that she has vetoed. Everything from protecting children from child sex predators, where she says we're not going to allow them to be put on a public registry.
6: President Trump has endorsed Biggs. 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
10: News. I'm Ted Linder. A mass shooting at a homecoming block party has left over 35 people injured this weekend, two dead. Fox's Marion Rafferty.
11: Police are investigating after dozens of people were shot at a homecoming block party in Vienna, Georgia. That's about 2 hours south of Atlanta. Officials say two people were killed and 35 others were hurt. The victims range in age from 14 to 51. No suspects have been identified. More than 1,000 people were at the unpermitted event when shots rang out.
10: Schools in the area will be open with additional safety measures put in place for the students. And the search off Nantucket for six people aboard a medical jet that disappeared on a flight headed to Boston has been suspended. Except for the Coast Guard, found a debris field but haven't located survivors.
12: Several helicopters, fixed-wing aircraft, and ships have searched about 2,840 square miles of ocean.
10: Fox's Max Gordon. 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

for Michael Cosio, Tom Danheiser, Dan Galante, Sue Trikas, Lex Lonehood, Sean Latasur, Alec Fernandez, Tim Banal, Mary Berry, George Knapp, and Richard Serrett. I'm George Norrie, somewhere out there on Coast to Coast AM. We'll see you on our next edition. Until then, be safe, everyone.

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10: A mass shooting. I'm Deborah Valentine, Fox News. At least 2 people dead, 35 injured after a shooting at a block party in Vienna, Georgia. Georgia Dooley County Sheriff Craig Peavy reads out the names of the deceased.
11: Quavion Jackson, age 21, of Cordial, Georgia. And McCaleb Jackson, age 23, of Hawkinsville, Georgia, died in the shooting. Their bodies will be taken to the GBI Medical Examiner's Office, where autopsies will be conducted.
10: One resident reacts in horror to the violence while speaking to Fox TV affiliate WAGA in Atlanta.
12: I can't believe that this is what my city has come to. This is what our city have come to. I grew up here walking these streets for years and never seen the likes of what I'm seeing right now.
10: Victims age 14 to 51 years old. Authorities say some were hit by vehicles, but the majority suffered gunshot wounds. No arrests have been reported. Police are investigating a potential motive. Brazil is facing a runoff for its presidential election. Fox's Marion Rafferty has the details.
13: Brazil's presidential election is heading to a runoff after neither candidate won a majority vote. It comes after a surprise first-round victory for right-wing Senator Flavio Bolsonaro, an ally of President Trump. He's the son of the country's imprisoned former president. Brazil has largely struggled with corruption scandals and voter fatigue.
10: The other candidate is President Lula da Silva. There's been another deadly narco-terrorist strike. Southern Command confirms a joint U.S. military task force executed a lethal kinetic strike on a go-fast vessel operating in long-established narco-trafficking routes in the Caribbean. They say 4 suspected narco-terrorists are dead. Southern Command says confirmed intelligence revealed the vessel's active involvement in narco-trafficking. 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
10: The search for survivors of a medical flight bound for Boston from Bermuda that disappeared from radar has been suspended.
25: The medical transport jet was traveling from Bermuda to Boston on an active medevac operation and had taken off on Friday at 11:41 p.m. About an hour and a half later, at around 1:05 a.m., the plane descended several thousand feet. 15 minutes later at 1:20, the FAA issued a search and rescue alert, and just 3 minutes later at 1:23 a.m. Saturday morning, a final ping on the radar. Well, among the six people on board were four Canadians and two Bermudians, according to the Canadian company operating the jet, Latitude Air Ambulance. Several helicopters, fixed-wing aircraft, and ships have searched about 2,840 square miles of ocean.
10: That's Fox's Max Gordon reporting. The U.S. Coast Guard plans to bring in sonar to search the ocean floor. Seven federal judges in Minnesota are being accused of misconduct by the Department of Justice for an interview with the New York Times about the Trump administration's immigration enforcement during Operation Metro Surge while they have immigration cases pending. Acting Deputy Attorney General Trent McCotter on Fox's Sunday Night in America with Trey Gowdy questions the judge's decision to do a media interview.
26: Most judges avoid media like the plague. They know it comes with all sorts of ethical problems. Those parties appear before them. No one could possibly think that this judge would give DHS a fair shake going forward.
10: Minnesota Attorney General Keith Ellison, in a statement, called the complaint an effort by the Trump administration to intimidate judges. The U.S. Air Force has brought home its bombers stationed at a U.S.-run military air base in England used to strike Iran following an investigation into a planned terror attack at the RAF Fairford base. The bombers were redeployed back to their home bases in the U.S., according to Pentagon officials. I'm Deborah Valentine. This is Fox News.
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30: 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Welcome to... 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
30: Oh man, I just listened to that promo. What a weekend in sports. Holy smokes. Huh? Wow. From the Packers barely beat the Buccaneers. They won, but Buccaneers are 0-4 and the Packers just eked out a win. Eagles, not a good Sunday. And then, wow, Penn State. Holy smokes. Wow, wow. So then I looked up Virginia Tech and thought, well, at least James Franklin is, not winning. Oh, well. 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Let's get to this for you. 508 and 56 degrees.
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23: 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Whether you're trying to get a project done or you're at home streaming a movie,

0: thinking about. But let's start with some of the obvious things first. What's your take on, some people felt it was over the top, too nice, shouldn't have been coddling him. But by the way, two things. What did you think of his visit with Xi? But somebody, Nan Sue, who writes for Epic Times, pointed out to me that we've stopped calling them chairman, and for some reason the media over here calls him president. A nice little shift on the part of the liberal media here. But talk to me about both the visit and the name change.
1: On the titling, it's a bit different. The media wants moral relevance. And they want the same thing with our president and our structures. They're trying to make it almost look like China is just like our system. They have more people. They're more complicated. But there's really a moral equivalency there. Nothing could be further from the truth. This is a despotic communist regime. It engages in every despicable behavior, from human enslavement with electronics right on to human trafficking and forced organ harvesting. So, I mean, you know, for all these businessmen who want to go out there and go, oh, well, I'm going to have a factory in China. It's like, okay, then you're setting aside a whole lot of moral peril when you do that. As far as the trip goes, because now you're going to look at the contrast and, well, then why would we treat Xi Jinping here with such kid gloves? It's like, well, because President Trump is engaging in a very, very beautiful dance of diplomacy on many, many levels. And I don't mean two, I mean like four or five. First off, President or Chairman Xi Jinping, he shows up hat in hand, basically looking for help from Trump. First off, their economy is worse than it's ever been in the last 8-9 years. And then the second thing is, he's got the long knives out for him with different factions of the Chinese Communist Party. All is not well politically. So Xi Jinping in 15 days is going to stand in what's called the fifth plenum. That's where all the Politburo, all these leaders are, and it's the elders of the party that have it informed. That's why there's been so many purges of generals, purges of consorts, advisors, because they're in a bit of a cold civil war there that's costing some people their lives. Well, why wouldn't we wine and dine Xi Jinping and start using Trump's leverage against him on a variety of issues? I'm guessing that behind the scenes, we talked a lot about Chinese exploitation of our nation, the land-owned espionage, forces that came across into our country as cells during that period of time. President Trump has a great opportunity, but he's also got to keep China on the sidelines during the Iran war, cut off any relationship or any material support to Iran. And then he's got to make sure that China's not going to become an issue in the midterms with election interference and the like. All those things, I'm certain, were covered behind closed doors while we see bans and we're watching bombers fly over and all of that. So I thought the president did a great job. If all you do is go to humiliate the Chinese chairman, president, whatever, because he's calling himself president as well, if all you do is go to humiliate him, what have you achieved?
0: Did he even have to meet? They felt it was way too much of the red carpet, too much fawning. And some folks said he didn't have to meet with them at all, and it would not have insulted him. They just wouldn't have met.
1: Yeah, no, that's a bad idea. And the ones who are saying that are all the people on the other side of the aisle and some Republicans. Mm-hmm. And I will tell you, if you go up into their donors list and we start doing autopsies on where their damn money comes from, you're going to find out they're pretty cozy with the Chinese themselves. And so China's got this influence over D.C. on both sides of the aisle. They can go ahead and throw rocks at the president, but all of them have a China problem, all of them. And if they don't, then they can come out and prove that. But right now, the president was adamant that China has interfered in our electoral systems, and he's going to do something about it. This is not over. That visit, that's just a chapter in a longer saga going on.
0: You feel the China? I've seen so much stuff, folks. I probably should do one day with no guest and play all the sound bites I have of all these different people talking about how the machines were rigged, not by Dominion, but by people shutting off the Dominion system that would check votes, how you could put in counterfeit ballots, all of that stuff. But you feel that

0: that they did interfere in our election is what you just said. I do too, but it sounds like that's what you just,
1: So, I believe they did, and I believe they did it with other countries as well. I think China was just thumbed as the big one because right now they're a big problem for us, and we got to deal with them.
0: What do you think happened regarding Taiwan? Are we still going to sell the weapons to them, and are we still going to sell the same amount at the same time?
1: Yep, we're going to sell those weapons to Taiwan. That's not going to be a problem. I think what you're going to see is we will let Xi Jinping get through his fifth plenum. This very difficult Congress meeting in 2 weeks. We'll let him get through that, and then you'll probably see some announcements right after the first of the year, I'm guessing. But the other part of this is China, in their internal foibles, they're not in danger of going and attacking Taiwan. Anybody who tells you that Taiwan is up for grabs anytime soon, that's just ridiculous. They're not economically or militarily in a position to do that right now. They've got bigger problems. And where their warfare preferences lie is in the clear and present danger to the United States. And that is with clandestine operations. That is with influence operations, bribery, extortion, blackmail, spies, drone bases, land next to your military bases, getting crazy contracts with state governments. That's what we have to deal with. That's the war. And that war is ongoing right now.
0: So we don't need to worry about China and Taiwan. We got to worry about China and us.
1: Exactly.
0: Right. And they're
1: exactly.
0: Invading. Yeah.
1: And it's not a war with tanks and bullets and bombs. It's a hybrid war with influence operations, bought off people, psychological operations, and that type of stuff. That's what we're doing.
0: One of the biggest battles with China in the United States is data centers and AI.
1: Yes. It's an interesting thing. It is an interesting thing, this AI piece. So the president's best instincts came out during the visit when we talked about we're going to have to get to some safeguards and agreements about AI. Well, here's the problem. The CCP, or the Chinese Communist Party, only believes in domination of the United States. They don't believe in any kind of treaties of any kind. They violated and lied about every single one of them. President Trump knows that. So we're embarking into a world of technologies that we don't even really truly understand yet. What we are going to do, and what the president was right to do, is to bring out those two letters, SI, superintelligence. What he was really saying is, we're going to move the goalpost technologically so far out in front of you that you're not even going to think about it. And that's what we need to do. Data centers are an interesting topic. I'm not quite sure all of that is what it seems. It's not, can you build the most data centers to get to AI dominance? It's, I think with the banking crisis that I see developing around those projects, I see future manufacturing centers. I don't really see a lot of data centers. But what I do see in the AI race is we must be better than them. They are going to have a cold war with us in this. And this is technology that could get out of the hands of these leaders. Because the one other problem that the Chinese have is their leaders are as arrogant as the day is long. And yet none of them are literate on this technology at all. And so it's a very, very dangerous environment. And the president is right to say we will dominate here. And it won't even be close. We must.
0: Well, I don't know. I don't really know. I've heard the sounds that those systems generate, those centers generate. There's different opinions on the closed water systems and lots of controversy mm-hmm. over them. I'm not sure what to make of them, but I do know this. It's either going to be, first of all, we're demanding them, folks. And I've said this on the air. If we don't want data centers, stop using data. It was so funny. I saw a sign with stop the such and such data center. And it had a QR code. Oh, you're using data. I just thought that's the ultimate. That's the ultimate irony. Stop the data center, but you got a QR code. Stop it. We are demanding it. So they're going to have to be built. So this question is: do you want it to be us, or do you want it to be China? Well, I guess at this point, I'd rather it be us. Yes.
1: Yes, and the technology spiral is going so fast. Again, I don't think these data centers end up the way everybody's worried about them. But I also don't think they're not a problem either. This is what I don't like as an American. I don't want there to be any opacity over any data center, period. If you're a city council, you should not it's unconstitutional for you to have a non-disclosure agreement with a vendor to say, I don't have to talk to my public because I have an NDA and you're getting this anyway. Or in my beloved state of Georgia, Coweta County, where they're just going to take a bunch of homes that have been there for a long time just because they need a stupid data center. There are ways to make data centers neutral or even a benefit to a community. Liquid cooled systems, turbine gas generation. I am working with companies to bring turbine gas generation on to help harden our grid and help neuter these things. But again, it's got to be done smartly and it's got to be done transparently with the American people in mind. And if it's not transparent, you know what? We're at a place where we don't trust anybody. We will rail against that.
0: Yeah, we have to. And there's some places where that's already happened in the Lehigh Valley, where there's some supposed non-disclosure agreements. I mean, what happened to sunshine laws? That's number one. Number two, we have Governor Shapiro here. I call him Governor Dash Riprock, who lied about, because he's got his hair all coiffed, he's always running to the cameras, did the faux measles epidemic, lied about a kid dying of measles, the whole thing. And then he's the one
1: He's a weasel.
0: Oh, yeah, he's an absolute weasel. And he lying about Stacey Garrity. He took a quote she said about data centers in rural areas, because he cut the quote and where she said, but we not without people's approval, but he cut that quote, but he's the guy that fast-tracked data centers, and he actually had it so that certain townships have no say because the state law supersedes the township. So that's total bullcrap. So, yeah, we there's got to be transparency. There's got to be none of this non-disclosure. What did happen to sunshine? Do you have sunshine laws in your state?
1: Yeah, we do. And the problem is look how far we are going away from our Constitution.
0: Oh.
1: They are shredding it. They go past it and they don't care. Why? Because my lawyers are more expensive than your lawyers and we'll crush you in any court because we've got the judges as well. So what are you going to do, little township? You going to come after us? I don't think so. And what we have to do is we have to demand. So your creepy little clowns that want to put microphones and license plate readers on the street corners with cameras and collect more data on me, that's Fourth Amendment violation. Those companies not only should be taking down those systems and the townships, they should be paying reparations for violating Americans' privacy. There should be a sanction. I want to play offense with this, not just go, oh, please get out of my life and stop looking at my truck. It should be, oh, I see you took a picture of my truck illegally. You violated my rights and you've got my license plate reader. So now you owe me $400,000 per every citizen. That's what we have to do. We have to get on the offensive and reclaim our Constitution. The data centers and the transparency of it are just part of that.
0: Yeah. So I ended up morphing from, because you brought up China, and I said one of the places where we need to worry about them is AI and data centers. But I wanted to follow up with another question. When you said this plenum, which is, you said 15 days from now?
1: Yeah, it's 2 weeks out, I believe. I don't have the dates up on my screen right now, but I do watch this pretty carefully
0: in
1: a couple of weeks. Going into the buzzsaw.
0: So let me ask you this. Did Trump do this to help shore him up because the devil we know is better? Because they're all Chinese communists. None of them are good. Let's not kid ourselves. Xi's no good either. Chairman Xi, yeah. Not President Xi or Xi.
1: Yeah.
0: But is it because Xi is the devil we know and is better than the devil we don't know? Because we might get somebody more hardline or what?
1: Not at all. Here's the cool part. We know all the devils.
0: Oh, we do?
1: We know all those devils. Oh, yeah. We know who Wang Jiabao is. We know who Hu Jintao is, the former leader of China. These are the elders. Guess what? They're aligned with, City of London, the globalists. They do their bidding. So if you want to know where the fentanyl comes from and the super drug that they're trying to push into this right now on this number two opium war, well, they learned it from the Brits and the globalists. And that's why it is so important that we keep the framework for this global war that we are now in as sovereignists versus globalists. The Chinese are but a part of that. What the mainstream media would like you to believe is that, we're going to be at war with China. It's just inevitable. It's like, well, we don't know that yet. But Iran is not a war. It's a battlefield. China's not a war. It's a battlefield. Venezuela, the same. All the reverse carry trade and the Bessent financial operations to buy up short-term paper. All that plumbing, all of that is fifth generation warfare in this global war called sovereignists versus globalists, which has been around since the fall of Rome. But if we don't start calling things what they truly are, they're going to eat our lunch.
0: So keep, and by the way, he's not kidding, because all you have to do is look up Klaus Schwab, who was one time leader of the World Economic Forum, and how he talked about not the United States, but China as the ideal model that the globalists wanted to follow and emulate. So look it up. You can just, there's a video of him saying that. I used to have it in my file. I don't think I saved it anymore, but it's not, folks, the globalists are, they want, it's so funny. What was those Austin Powers in that goofy movie and little mini, you know, right? Dr. Evil. And then you got like the old Batman movies. It's folks, these people, those people are parodies of what we're dealing with, but they're just as evil. They want the same thing, those people, and it's art imitates life and life imitates art. These people are evil.
1: They are.
0: And they want world domination and they want to kill you.
1: They do. They want a lot less of you. They think that with robotics, AI, and quantum computing, that they need a whole lot less of us. And isn't that so arrogant to say we now don't need all these people as if they owned us? And this is what Sam Adams walked into a bar one night and raised hell and got everybody to go out to a damn ship and throw a bunch of tea. The American Revolutionary War is not over, and we got to win it. But you got to understand who your enemy is and what their origins are and what their intent is for you. And this is what this is. And I love our chances, because people are waking up all over the place going, hey, we can't be doing this. Yeah. It's like, that's exactly right. We can't be doing this.
0: Blaine Holtz, again, his podcast is Dangerous Intellectuals, dangerousintellectuals.com. And Blaine Holtz, again, retired Brigadier General, U.S. Air Force, retired, is my guest. 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
15: I'm Bill Meade. A fire in Monroe County left several people displaced early yesterday morning. Crews responded to a burning home in the 600 block of Thomas Street in Stroudsburg about 5:30 a.m. Sunday. The cause of that fire remains under investigation. There were no injuries. Fallen police officer Kristen Yeager was remembered yesterday in a celebration of life ceremony at the Redners Event Center at First Energy Stadium in Reading. James Lee with the Georgia-based Honor Guard Foundation helped to organize the special day.
16: Being here, being around people that just are giving into this kind of fun, energetic sort of like sort of energy here. I feel like I know her a little bit better.
15: He was speaking with 69 News. Officer Yeager was 41 years of age when she was killed in a car crash in Earl Township back in May while responding to assist a nearby agency. That's the news. I'm Bill Meade.
17: WAEB Sports. Well, the Braves beat the Dodgers 3-2. That series is tied at one game apiece. And the Brewers beat the Padres, so they lead that series 2-0. In football, the Eagles lost. It was a shocker to me. Some friends of mine went there. They said we had a great time anyway. And I'm like, wow. I don't have a great time when the Eagles lose, but God bless you if you did. Packers eked out a win. And I was shocked at Penn State football. You know, that they just got pushed around. It was not even, you know, sometimes you think there's bad play calling, bad coaching. Northwestern just had their way. They were just outplayed. I hope I'm wrong, but boy, I sure think it's going to be a long season. And I saw the post, should have stuck with James Franklin. So I went to see how he did. Oh, yeah, they were winning, and then he managed to, they said also, according to some sources, he made some bad calls, and they lost. So, oh well. 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
17: 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You know, an interesting article. I bet you're going to be shocked to hear this story. I bet you you're going to be shocked to hear this story. You're not going to believe it. Do you realize that Gulf oil exports hit pre-war levels this past week? Now, I know gas came down like 4 cents a gallon or something like that over the weekend. At least that's what the reports were. But would you believe that, why aren't the prices plummeting? Gulf oil exports hit pre-war levels, blunting Iran's Hormuz leverage amid the effective U.S. blockade. Political Vanguard, that story is up at Political Vanguard. Here's another one. We've got European allies and others agreeing up their production of diesel. So when's the good news going to hit the United States? Oh, after they make sure that they defeat Donald Trump in the midterms, the elites, as we just said with Blaine Holt, the sovereigns versus the globalists. I bet you didn't believe that. Gulf oil exports hit pre-war levels this past week. Go figure. I saw another story. Here's another one. There's an Islamic preacher who encourages men to execute gay people. But there's no word yet from the pro-Palestinian gays about that. I wonder why they've been so quiet. Meanwhile, Al Sayed says football is unethical. It's based on a toxic masculinity. While it turns out he was his high school team captain. But he seemed like such a nice guy back then, didn't he? News Radio 790 WAEB, 538, 57 degrees.
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17: Your DLP capital time 541. DLP capital temperature 57 degrees. It's Gunther, the Bobby Gunther Wall Show. Good

0: That's a fact, Jack. This morning I've got your tickets for the Bronx Wanderers from Doo-Wop coming to the State Theater in October, October 22nd. It is October. So in a couple of weekends from now, actually it's a Thursday night, 7:30, State Theater, the Bronx Wanderers at the State Theater. Your chance to win those tickets. And we'll hook you up also with Mr. Bill's Poultry Market Sampler Pack. You'll win both if you can beat Steve at That's a Fact Jack this morning at 7:20.
1: Yes, I need you. 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
0: 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News Radio 790 WAEB. So I mowed my lawn yesterday, finally got to mow my lawn yesterday. It looks, there's not a weed on that lawn except where I want there to be. What do you mean by that? Because I had them do only the front lawn and about three quarters of the side yard and left the back go because of our bees. So, because we want the clover and all that stuff. So it ends up being weeds and other stuff in that part. But the lawn, as I mowed it yesterday, it's just, it was thick. But Turf Corps, another great year on my lawn. I should take a picture of it, but I really should because there's not a weed to be found. They still did the overseeding this. They did the aeration overseeding again. So it's fall is for planting, and now's the time to get that lawn looking healthy. And so you call right now, mention Gunther, and you get 15% off the entire, it's core aeration and overseeding and the premium seed. 15% off when you mention Gunther, when you call Turf Court, 610-625-1933. And if you need pest control, well, that's the other thing. There is 10% off any pest treatment, indoor or outdoor, when you mention Gunther, with Pest Corps. Again, 610-625-1933. 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Make sure you mention Gunther. Great. I have one other thing I wanted to squeeze in, and that is to remind you, I didn't... here it is. Where did I put it? Yeah. I want to just remind you about Tiffany Shetta, Mutual of Omaha. I talked to a couple of folks on Saturday about her up at Hager. They had some, they wanted to know, and I was like, oh, 610-65. I just knew it was Tiffany Shetta, Mutual of Omaha. And I have everybody's number memorized, and I couldn't remember hers for the life. It drove me crazy. We'll be listening Monday early. 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Her MLS number is 139062. 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All right, thanks. That. So, yeah, I just was surprised to see that story about the oil prices. I'm thinking, well, if that's the oil prices, why aren't we seeing it? What's going on? Just looking at this, Republican Steve Hilton making a go of it out in California. But Becerra, who is a Democrat, still has it's outside the margin of error, 5.6 point advantage over Steve Hilton. Normally it's not that close. So who knows? They got a ways to go. They got a month. He might be able to close the gap. We'll see. News Radio 790 WAEB. Let me get caught up on a few things back right after this.
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0: Yeah, I may as well give you an update. Yeah, so Hager Furniture, thank you to everybody that came out to Hager Furniture on Saturday. It was a good day. The spring sale was last spring was incredibly insane. This was not quite as insane as that, but it was a good day. It'll be one of their top 10 days in the store's history. So thank you for the turnout. And we came out, everybody had the breakfast, and thank you to Yakko's, the hot dog king. Why, he gave us plenty of food for lunch, all the burgers and the hot dogs and the secret sauce and all of that stuff. Thanks to Hers Snack Foods for all the snacks. Thank you to Stouffer's Amish Deli and also the Mr. Bill's for the meats. Mr. Bill's gave us the turkey bacon. 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Amish Village Bake Shop, the different gourmet breads. I made the French toast. So great turnout. Thank you, everybody that came out. We did some phenomenal deals. Some of the biggest, I gave over $1,000 discount on one sale, but on some of the Dirty Dozen, wow. Jeff's mom was like, I didn't think we discounted the Dirty Dozen. I said, we do. It says, see Gunther for a lower price. She was in shock at the price I was giving people. Didn't make me change it. Hager Furniture, so they thank you for the turnout. Really appreciate everybody coming out and supporting them. Great local store, local family. Hager Furniture, 242 Delaware Avenue in Palmerton. 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
0: Now it is 56 degrees at News Radio 790 WAEB, the Bobby Gunther Walsh Show. So I want to tell you about this. I got this email last week about John Campbell and Lori Nice. People selling their home and buying another one. This is about the second or third one where that was the case, and there were so many moving parts, and there were so many things you could be stressed about. But Laurie Nice and the John Campbell team truly changed my life for the better. The most nerve-wracking time in someone's life handled with flying colors and a smile. We truly could not have asked for a better realtor to guide us through the process of selling our home and purchasing our new one. From the beginning, they were incredibly knowledgeable, attentive. Lori was personable, genuinely interested in helping our family make the best decisions. She took the time to explain every step of the process, answered every question we had, always made us feel like a priority. What stood out the most was how much she truly cared about us beyond completing the transaction. She listened to our needs, understood what we were looking for, advocated for us through the entire process, was patient, honest, dependable, always willing to go above and beyond. 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We also got the Josh Phillip podcast. Great guy. And then I have Alex. He's with Middle East Forum. I can't remember his name here. Alex Selsky, calling live from Israel. He's with Middle East Forum, ME Forum. They're the guest in the 9 o'clock hour on News Radio 790 WAEB.
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0: 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Tom posted, Tom Del Vicaro. I always love following his stuff, and I got to share something with you that he posted here in a moment. Allen Audiology still giving the 60-day free trial period with any hearing aid that they recommend to you. You get to try it for free for 60 days. So it's October 5th. Let's see where to call them today. Get scheduled for hearing tests. Let's say it's next Monday. And then they do the hearing test and go, yeah, you need a hearing aid. So they fit you for the hearing aid. You get to wear the hearing aid, let's say from October 15th to November 15th to December 15th for free. And you're trying out the hearing aid and Allen Audiology. And you make the decision as to whether they made your life better or not. And this ongoing Johns Hopkins study on hearing loss and how it affects other aspects of your health, I'm telling you, when you fix your hearing, you're helping yourself in so many other ways with your health. You have nothing to lose and so much to gain, and you're dealing with really credible, quality people. They're just nice people. Allen Audiology, 610-439-1196. 610-439-1196 to schedule your hearing test. 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
0: But this portion is live. It is 5:56 at News Radio 790 WAEB. So former special counsel Jack Smith, I forget who was drilling him. He called him a liar to his face. Oh, my God. Josh Hawley. Holy smokes, did he hammer Jack Smith. So, and Jack Smith sat there and said he wasn't biased. Had no bias. This was really, he was just doing his job. Well, this post, and there it is, nice big picture. Former special counsel Jack Smith, who claims his prosecutions against President Trump were not partisan, was spotted at the Power to the People Fest on Saturday in Maryland wearing a Bruce Springsteen No King shirt. Yep, he holds no biases at all. As Tom wrote, when you lie for a living, it's hard to remember you have to lie all the time. Boy, isn't that the truth. We're talking about lies. It's ironic that that's the truth. It's, man, when you lie for a living, it's hard to remember. You have to remember you have to lie all the time. Interesting, too. There's a great, this is a post. I'm trying to see. Yeah. This is really ultimately proof it was done on purpose. Monthly Southwestern border encounters in the thousands. And it shows from 2021 to 2025. And then it gets into 2026. At one point, it surged to incredible amounts of encounters at the border every day. And then it goes over the various months, etc. And you look at 2021 to 2025, it's pronounced how many people are coming over our border. Under Trump, it's minuscule. Democrats told, with that post and that graph, Democrats told us there was nothing they could do to stop the illegal surge at the border. But that graph proves they were lying to our faces. They should never be in power again. And also, as somebody else posted, this was proof that it was done intentionally. It can be done. It's folks, it's dramatic. This is up at Victor Davis Hanson is brilliant, if you want to look it up. News Radio 790 WAEB. I'm a customer of Fitness Central. Yesterday, mowed the lawn. I wanted to get out on the bike, but I just didn't have time. I really enjoy my bike. Thank you to Fitness Central for a great fit years ago. But this bike is about 6 years old, maybe 5, 6 years old. I don't need a new bike. It runs great. 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Oh, that reminds me, while I'm sitting here, I got to charge my odometer. 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
8: Death and injuries. I'm Deborah Valentine, Fox News. At least 2 people are dead and 35 injured after a shooting at a block party in Vienna, Georgia. Georgia Dooley County Sheriff Craig Peavy reads out the names of the deceased.
9: Quavion Jackson, age 21, of Cordial, Georgia, and McCaleb Jackson, age 23, of Hawkinsville, Georgia, died in the shooting. Their bodies will be taken to the GBI Medical Examiner's Office, where autopsies will be conducted.
8: One resident reacts in horror to the violence while speaking to Fox TV affiliate WAGA in Atlanta.
10: I can't believe that this is what my city has come to. This is what our city have come to. I grew up here walking these streets for years and never seen the likes of what I'm seeing right now.
8: Victims aged 14 to 51 years old. Authorities say some were hit by vehicles, but the majority suffered gunshot wounds. No arrests have been reported. Police are investigating a potential motive. After the terror alert at an airbase in England, the U.S. moves its bombers back to America. Fox's Jonathan Savage reports from London.
11: All B-1 bomber aircraft have now been withdrawn from RAF Fairford. The U.S. military hasn't given a reason, but it follows the major security alert at the airbase just over a week ago. 5 men were arrested near the airbase after being seen acting suspiciously in the middle of the night. Those 5 were released on bail. A UK-Iranian joint citizen has also since been arrested and bailed. The New York Times reports there had been new threats about an Iran-backed plot against RAF Fairford. Tehran has strongly denied any involvement in these events. In London, Jonathan Savage, Fox News.
8: Southern Command confirming a joint U.S. military task force executed a lethal kinetic strike in the Caribbean, 4 killed. 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
12: 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Just click listen, then swipe right and hear the latest news updates on your time. 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
8: The search for survivors of a medical flight bound for Boston from Bermuda that disappeared from radar has been suspended.
15: The medical transport jet was traveling from Bermuda to Boston on an active medevac operation and had taken off on Friday at 11:41 p.m. About an hour and a half later, at around 1:05 a.m., the plane descended several thousand feet. 15 minutes later at 1:20, the FAA issued a search and rescue alert, and just 3 minutes later at 1:23 a.m. Saturday morning, a final ping on the radar. Well, among the six people on board were four Canadians and two Bermudians, according to the Canadian company operating the jet Latitude Air Ambulance. Several helicopters, fixed-wing aircraft, and ships have searched about 2,840 square miles of ocean.
8: Fox's Max Gordon reporting the U.S. Coast Guard plans to bring in sonar to search the ocean floor. The FBI arresting a 34-year-old woman at Los Angeles International Airport Sunday on charges of acting as a foreign agent for China. First Assistant U.S. Attorney for the Central District of California, Bill Essily, tells Fox's The Big Weekend Show the woman was allegedly surveilling a Taiwanese national.
16: She's conducting Chinese, essentially, espionage here on our soil. And you cannot do that without our knowledge and consent, obviously. And so she is in violation of federal law.
8: The woman, identified as Wanying Heather Zhang of Irvine, California, was allegedly boarding a flight to Shanghai. Britain's former Prince Andrew has filed a legal action to try and quash warrants that led to searches of his residences. A judicial spokesperson confirmed that Andrew Mountbatten Windsor had filed a claim with the High Court in London. A hearing will take place on Thursday. King Charles stripped his disgraced brother of his titles and evicted him from his royal residence after pressure to act over his relationship with the late convicted sex offender Jeffrey Epstein. I'm Deborah Valentine. This is Fox News.
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0: Whoops, I'm here. I was just enjoying my tea, which is a some sort of chocolate stuff in it. I don't know. Somebody got me it as a gift, so I don't want to waste it. So I'm drinking it. Some, how do you say it? T-A-C-O or something, or Tau? Anyway, that's whoever got me that. Thank you. I'm enjoying that this morning. It is 6:08 in sports. Well, the baseball playoffs, here's the skinny there. We had the Brewers beat the Padres 4-3, so they have a 2-0 lead. Meanwhile, the Braves tied it up with the Dodgers, beating the Dodgers 3-2. They're tied at one game apiece. In football yesterday, this is interesting. The Browns beat the Steelers 27-24. The Colts beat the Commanders 30-13. Jets lost 23-12 to the Bears. Boy, the Bears seem like they might be the team to beat in the NFC. The NFC North? Texans beat the the Cowboys beat the Texans. Oh, darn it. 34-30. I didn't get to watch the Eagles game. I don't know what happened. By the way, the Packers, my Packers eked out a win over the Buccaneers 17-14. But the Eagles lost yesterday to the Rams 24-20 down in Philadelphia. I imagine the Boo Birds were out. Don't know what happened there. And how about Penn State football over the weekend? Oh, my goodness gracious. I think it's going to be a long season for Penn State there. As I was watching, it wasn't any coaching plays. It was just they were manhandled. And I don't know whether they need more. They weren't, in other words, not enough discipline, enough prep work, enough weight room stuff, or whether they're just not as good a team. As somebody pointed out, Mike up in St. Clair, it's not the Penn State team; it's the Iowa team, right? Wherever this coach came from, where he brought everybody with him, and they don't seem like they're as talented. I don't think it's the coaching. I think it's the talent and the physicality is not there. It's going to be a long season. But then people were harping in about, should have stuck with James Franklin. So I looked up and saw, yeah, Virginia Tech, VA, whatever it is, wherever he is, I looked it up and they lost. They were winning and they lost. And I guess there was, according to one story, I'm reading some questionable calls by Franklin. I don't know. What do I know? It was just a shock to see Penn State not just lose, but lose handily. And they were manhandled.
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5: 6:30 a.m. Your alarm goes off. You jolt awake and start thinking about fueling your gut? Okay, probably not. But why spend time?

understand it. All right, it is 6:13, your DLP Capital time. DLP Capital temperature is 56 degrees. 57 here, 56 South Mountain. Let me check around the valley here up at the Weather Star. Queen City is 55 and some fog over there. Lehigh Valley International, 55 there. Quakertown, 55. Friends down in Doylestown, 55. Good morning. 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I do think I had some rain gauges checked. So we got rain over the weekend. We did. I managed to get the lawn mowed, though. So happy to have that done. Thank you to everybody that showed up at Hager. Nice turnout there on Saturday. It was not their all-time high, but it was a good turnout. And so they thank you for that. Let's see here. 0.02 inches of rain from Lowell. Thank you, sir. Bill in West Easton, 0.1 inches of rain. All right. Thank you. 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So there's a lot up here with Victor Davis Hanson up at his page is this graph on the surge at the border under Biden and what it is now. And the Democrats told us nothing can be done. And then you look at the dramatic change and it is stunning. And with this, as somebody wrote, it's proof that it was done intentionally. Folks, this they want to destroy this country. These are the, as Blaine Holt said, it's not just the Democrats. The Democrats are just an instrument that is being used. It's the globalists versus the sovereignists. Those of us that want to be sovereign and those that want to be to be globalists. They want the one world, new world order. They don't want borders. And Biden, apparently, it'd make a good case that he was bought and paid for. When you look at this graph, seriously, as somebody wrote, they should never be, it was deliberate. They said they couldn't do anything to stop the surge. You look at it up under Biden and you look at it with Trump, it's minuscule with Trump, almost nothing. The graph is dramatic. And as they said, it proves they were lying to our faces. They should never be in power again. That's up at Victor Davis Hanson is brilliant. You can see that graph. News Radio 790 WAEB. There's other things in the news, like, where is it here? This is a story. No word from Palestinian gays after Islamic preacher encourages men to execute gay people. So all of these pro-Palestinian gays, they're out there, gays for Palestine. Islamic preacher saying that you should be executed. Are you still going to march for them? Yeah. It shows that, I'm going to leave it at that. I'm just shutting up right there. 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The

0: El-Sayed saying that football is unethical. So, you know, it's interesting. I forget who it was. Oh, I know. It was Pete. What's it? Pete Davidson? These people, these Hollywood elites, I wonder if the gay people will wake up about gays with Palestine when you hear what this Islamic preacher is saying. But some leftists are complaining about Mondami and the taxes. Pete Davidson's one of them. Of course, De Niro. All complaining. Oh, so now when it comes home to roost with you, wait till they come and get your football. What? El-Sayed suggesting football is unethical. It's based on toxic masculinity, and he's against, doesn't think we should be playing American football. By the way, he happened to be his high school team's captain. But now, I said it, if they care so much about the environment and global warming and all that, why are they even doing sports? You know, sports stadiums, all the impact on the environment, people driving to the games for something that's unnecessary. It's just entertainment. How long before they come after those sports? Oh, that's not going to happen. Yeah, it might not, but it might. I remember Rome, it was circuses and bread. So for us, it's, you know, sports and bread. But I don't know. Maybe they wouldn't be stupid enough to go after our sports. But else, I had threw that out there this past weekend. News Radio 790 WAEB. For roofing done right, the right guy is Paul Wright Roofing. I got more great testimonials about him, and I sent him a couple that I got too, and he was really happy with those. There's some gorgeous pictures, and as I've said, when I look at these pictures of the homes that he's doing right now, you're like, wow, you guys have beautiful homes, and then made even more beautiful by the roofing that Paul Wright does. Two people that have slate roofs and still do, despite other people trying to say, we'll just tear that off and put up whatever. And these folks are like, well, no, I want to see how good my slate is. Thank goodness they called Paul Wright. Juan needed 140-some slates replaced. My buddy Dave needed about 25 to 30. That's it. Oh, no, his roof is from 18-something. And there are other folks who are over 100 years old. They're so thrilled to keep that slate roof. Now, Paul Wright does all kinds of roofing. But if you need a slate roof and you want to maintain that slate roof, that's Paul Wright Roofing. You want a metal roof? That's Paul Wright Roofing. You want somebody that's so good that GAF warranties his labor on their material 25 years? That's Paul Wright Roofing. For roofing done right, the right guy is Paul Wright Roofing, paulwrightroofing.com. 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
0: Hi, it's Gunther. It is, 627 at News Radio 790 WAEB. Cans Belco. I was just actually was mowing my lawn yesterday. I thought, you know, I should take this mower down to Roger and just see if this blade needs to be sharpened. Not that I thought it needed to be. I just thought I haven't had it sharpened in a while. Probably would be a good thing at the end of the season to take it down there. And I didn't buy that. I did buy about one. The one mower I have is from him, the Honda. The other one, which I was using yesterday, it was a used mower that I had from, I don't know where, I've had it forever. And that's the one that needs probably the blade sharpened. I didn't use the Honda because the lawn was so high, I just thought it was going to be easier to just do this thing and just, man, that was an all-day wrestling match. No, it was about an hour, but still, it was a pain in the butt. Anyway, get down to Cans Belco for, and I still want to get myself a Kubota RTV, all-terrain vehicle or whatever, ATV, RTV, whatever, but I don't need one. 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
14: I'm Bill Mead. A fire in Monroe County left several people displaced early yesterday morning. Crews responded to a burning home in the 600 block of Thomas Street in Stroudsburg about 5:30 a.m. Sunday. The cause of that fire remains under investigation. There were no injuries. Fallen police officer Kristen Yeager was remembered yesterday in a celebration of life ceremony at the Redner's Event Center at First Energy Stadium in Reading. James Lee with the Georgia-based Honor Guard Foundation helped to organize the special day.
18: Being here, being around people that just are giving into this kind of fun, energetic sort of like sort of energy here. I feel like I know her a little bit better.
14: He was speaking with 69 News. Officer Yeager was 41 years of age when she was killed in a car crash in Earl Township back in May while responding to assist a nearby agency. That's the news. I'm Bill Mead.
0: WAEB News, time is 6:33 in WAEB Sports. Well, there were a couple of playoff games yesterday in baseball. The Brewers beat the Padres 4-3 to take a 2-0 lead. And then the Braves beat the Dodgers 3-2 to tie their series up at one game apiece. In football, the Eagles lost to the Rams 24-20. Don't know what happened. I didn't watch the game. I don't know what happened, Eagles fans. Tell me. It's interesting. Last year and other years, you could tell what was going on certain games because people would be all over Facebook ripping something. Kind of quiet yesterday on Facebook. Packers barely beat the Buccaneers, but they won 17-14. Vikings beat the Dolphins 15-10. The Cowboys unfortunately won. The Cowboys beat the Texans 34-30, so bad news there. And the Giants won, too, guy. Eagles fans, 36-24. So, and then Saturday, Penn State. Wow. What happened? Huh? Just what happened? News Radio 790, WAEB. I just think they're out. 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
0: 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All right. 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
0: Hunter Walsh Show. Hey, Steve, how you doing, buddy?
21: Hello. Good morning.
0: Hello. How you doing?
21: I'm well. How about you?
0: Good. Did you have a good weekend?
21: I did. It was too fast, but it's good.
0: Yeah? What'd you do? Anything special?
21: I got locked in Macy's.
0: You got locked in Macy's? Did you really?
21: Well, first we got locked in, then we got locked out. So I was there right around closing time, right?
0: When was this?
21: This was last night.
0: Oh, last night?
21: Yeah, it was good.
0: So the girls, Lila, went to the mall on Saturday.
21: Oh.
0: And they almost got locked in the mall.
21: Oh, my gosh.
0: So I ran the store at Hager, did all that.
21: Yeah.
0: And I had some friends get... Well, Evelyn's driving now. She passed her driving test on Friday.
21: Oh, good for her.
0: Good for her.
21: She's happy, I'm sure.
0: Oh,
21: right?
0: Yeah. And so she passed her driving test. So she went and drove to her boyfriend's. Lila got a ride to the mall, and then I was picking her up after I got done with Hager. So she said, no, just kept telling me later. And she goes, we're going to be locked in the mall.
21: You're locked in the mall?
0: They close at 9. We didn't know.
21: Well, she's safe.
0: I know.
21: She's locked in there with security.
0: I said, just pretend you're a mannequin.
21: There you go, right? That's what my son said, too. He's like, really? Daddy, this is like the movie Mannequin.
0: So you got locked in. What happened?
21: You just had to find the right door. They locked everything, but there was one door to get out, and we had to find that one.
0: So they gave you a warning to get out.
21: My
0: this
21: son...
0: This was yesterday, 6 o'clock or something?
21: Yeah. And then I gave him my bag that I purchased, right? It was just a pair of pants, but it wasn't the cheapest pair of pants. We'll say that. And I gave it to him, and he set it somewhere. And we get outside then after the whole rigmarole to get out. And I'm like, hey, Ari, where's the bag? Oh, Daddy, I forgot. Oh, you mean it's inside? Yes. Wow. So then we're knocking on the door, and I don't blame them. They're not coming. That's dangerous. Well, we walked around the perimeter, and we finally found an employee, and they were kind enough to go get it for us. They weren't going to let us back in, of course.
0: I wouldn't let you back in either.
21: Surprised you let me in here.
0: Kind of looks shifty to me. All right, News Radio 790 WAEB. Got this to do. Hang on.
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0: 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DLP Capital Temperature, 56 degrees.
6: I can't see anyone but you.
0: Got the Bronx Wanderers. Tickets for the Bronx Wanderers at the State Theater coming up at 7:20 this morning. If you can beat Steve, that's a fact, Jack. Are you feeling smart today, Steve?
21: Sure.
0: Really, after yesterday at
21: Macy's? Some of the brain cells were left in Macy's.
0: Yeah.
21: Got most of them.
0: Yeah, after the way you were at Macy's, you're fairly smart. Good, all right. I think I got a good shot at it, folks. Bronx Wanderers. They're a doo-wop group, and it should be a great show at the State Theater in October. October 22nd, so your chance to win them at 7:20 this morning on News Radio 790 WAEB. 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They bring you the pets of the day from animals in distress. Rose Yanger's got those. Good morning, Rose.
12: Good morning, Bob.
0: What do you got today?
12: Our dog for today is Buttercup, a female lab mix on the smaller size, about 35 pounds. She's about a year old. She's very sweet, but on the shy side. She will need a patient family to allow her time to acclimate. She's very active. Would be great if she had a fenced-in yard to let her run and play and get her exercise. She appears to do well around other dogs. She's spayed up to date in vaccines and microchips, so that's Buttercup. And then today's cat is Eenie. She came in with her three brothers, Meenie, Miney, and Moe. So it's Eenie, Meenie, Miney, and Moe. She's a very sweet, playful girl. She should really go home with one of her brothers as a playmate. She's spayed, up to date in vaccines, and waiting for a home.
0: All right, there are pictures up there. Eenie and Buttercup are both up at animalsindistresspa.org. Eenie the cat, and then Eenie, Meenie, Miney, and Moe all up there. The pictures on the cat page, and then, of course, Buttercup on the dog page, animalsindistresspa.org to check them out, or check them out at the shelter, which is at 5075 Limeport Pike, right near the Wedgwood Golf Course. Any events going on?
12: This coming Saturday is our annual Wag Walk. That's at Lake Nockamixon. Our registration is at 10:30 near the marina. The walk starts at 11:30. 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You can bring your pets along. Our current newsletter has the sponsor sheet if you need that. 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Our rain date is the following day, Sunday, but it looks pretty good for Saturday.
0: Yeah, looking great. Partly sunny, pleasant, and 70. So, folks, you got to get your exercise in, get down to Lake Nockamixon, beautiful place to walk, and great organization to help. So why not do that? 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Please consider joining the Wag Walk this Saturday. Again, information up on the events page at animalsindistresspa.org. Thank you, Rose.
12: Thank you, Bobby.
0: Yep. 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The doctors at the Lehigh Valley Orthopedic Institute are good for what ails you. What does ail you? What chronic pain are you still putting up with? And what is it preventing you from doing? You know, it's interesting. I told you that my buddy, that he said he went to see Dr. Nichols at the Lee Valley Orthopedic Institute, and he said he couldn't even ride his bike because of his back. I thought he meant like riding on it was painful. Turned out he couldn't even swing his leg over the seat. That's like, are you kidding me? Well, another friend of mine, they have a shoulder issue, can't hardly raise their shoulder. I mean, their arms, because of their shoulder, rather. It's hurting their golf game, all that kind of stuff. Can't get stuff off the shelf for his wife. I'm like, really? He said, I can't even, just painful to raise it. So I said, what are you doing about it? I probably should do something. You think? How about the Lehigh Valley Orthopedic Institute? Nationally ranked top 3% of the country for orthopedics. Top 3%. One of the top 20 practices in the country. They're good at what they do. I know firsthand, about 10 times over, is the way I should have put it. I've seen them that many times. The Lehigh Valley Orthopedic Institute, lvhn.org/ortho. 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I have all that to get through? How about one more? What is going on here? Let me try it this way.
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0: 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What do we got here? 56 degrees. Got traffic and weather coming up.
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0: Now it is 56 degrees at News Radio 790 WAEB. You did the Rescue Healthline show Saturday morning. What a great... I learned so much on Saturday mornings with the docs. There's always new stuff. They're, I just, first of all, I'm blown away by how much they know when somebody calls and asks a question and they know the answer. 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
0: News Radio 790 WAEB. I got the birthdays. First of all, I want to wish my godson a very happy birthday, Grant Hunter Heinbecker. He's celebrating his birthday now. Let's see here. He is now, 22 years old, I think? 22. Yes. I can remember holding him.
21: Grant Hunter Heinbeck. What a cool name.
0: Yeah, yeah, it is.
21: He sounds like a movie star there.
0: He's a good young man. I remember holding him at his baptism. He was like it was a long baptism.
21: Yeah.
0: Because he was a big boy. He still is. And I was like... and all, you know, it's just, I bet you he weighed like 20 pounds. I don't know. He was heavy. I've been sitting there, like, let's get this over. Let's move this along here. Anyway, happy birthday. He's a great young man celebrating his birthday yesterday. So happy birthday. It does sound like movie star Grant Hunter Heinbecker. Then we got a couple of belated birthdays here. Let's see, who do we have? Belated birthday wish, 80th birthday to Marine Tony Borelli, the Marine Corps League Lehigh Valley Detachment. Very happy birthday to him. They just happened to get that sent in a little bit late. Very happy birthday to Tony Borelli. All right, now who else we got here? Birthdays for today. Happy birthday going out this morning to Francisco Pena from his brother Knights at the Knights of Columbus Queenship of Mary Council 4050. Happy 68th birthday. Wish our grandson, Vance Spagnoletti, a happy 11th birthday. We hope you have a great day, and we look forward to your bowling party from Mom, Dad, Stella, and fur baby Coco, and Grandma and Grandpa. They all love you very much and wish you a great year ahead. A happy birthday going out to my wonderful husband, Dan McAfee. A very happy birthday to Dan McAfee, turning 64. From his bride, Ellie McAfee, a very happy birthday. The folks at Holy Cross Evangelical Lutheran Church in Bethlehem wish Linda Vetter and Dorothy Himmelwright a very happy birthday today. Happy birthday to my grandson and our brother Luke Bender, 24th birthday. So proud of the person you are. With love from Grammy, Ava, and Eden. Very happy birthday to grandson and brother Luke Bender. Rita Robertson, my special friend, wish a very happy birthday to Rita. We have so many great memories, fun times together throughout the decades. Wishing you many more memorable moments in the years to come. Love, Connie. Happy birthday to my wife, Debbie Laubach, of 45, my wife of 45 years. Wish her a great 73rd birthday. And that is from her hubby, Craig. Very happy birthday to his bride, Debbie. Also, happy birthday this morning to Caitlin Cooper, a loving mother, to my granddaughters, Olivia and Isabel and Sophia. With love from Dad to Caitlin Cooper, a very happy birthday. Birthday greeting going out this morning to Hugh O'Brien from his family and friends at O'Brien's Really Good Food Company. Happy birthday, Hugh. Happy birthday to Hugh. Anyway, happy birthday. That's the first time he's heard that, I'm sure. Happy birthday going out to a good friend from church, Tina Walp. And that is from her friend, Susan Tilly. Very happy birthday. Birthday greeting going out to our son, Anthony Soberick. He's working, and a birthday shout-out from you will make his day. From Mom and Dad, a very happy birthday to Anthony Soberick. Well, very happy birthday, Anthony. Wish our brother-in-law, Dale Nauman of Bethlehem, a happy birthday. Hope you have a great day from Jeff and Sherry. Happy birthday, Tom Schultes from the Emmaus Veterans Committee. A very happy 79th birthday to you, Tom. Wish my lovely wife, Susan Dealey Hoffman, a happy birthday. Make it a great year and one shared together from your loyal friend and husband, Susan Dealey Hoffman. A very happy birthday there in Allentown. And Susan Dealey Hoffman, you are the winner of the award-winning Musical Sunday Brunch for Two at the beautiful Historic Hotel Bethlehem. So happy birthday, Susan Dealey. That's yours. Sunday brunch is yours. Enjoy that. Happy birthday to all the birthday folks, and thank you. Here's Radio Simonati, WAEB, the in-depth Acumen of the Forecast Q&A brought to you by the beautiful Historic Hotel Bethlehem. They've got Thursday Night Jazz, the Musical Sunday Brunch, the Hotel B Ice Cream Parlor. Lots of great stuff happening at the hotel, and I'll tell you about that next time around. They bring you Joe Lundberg, and he's waiting in the wings here. Good morning, Joe.
8: Hello there. Good morning.
0: Good morning to you. Decent. By the way, we did have some rain gaugers give us a few. I had a 0.02 and then a 0.1 in the rain gauges. We got a little bit Sunday. I didn't, I still managed
8: Trace
0: to get my lawn.
8: It was at the airport.
0: How much? Trace?
8: A trace.
0: Yeah. So what are we in for today?
8: Increasing sunshine in short order over the next couple of hours. You're going to see most of these clouds go away. And then sunshine will dominate the rest of the day. Breeze is going to pick up and temperatures are going to be close to 70 for high today before cooler air wins the battle late today and tonight.
0: All right, so that's not bad, 69. Nope. Does get clear and cold. Wonder when our first frost is going to happen. Not that I want to rush that along, but I imagine that'll be happening relatively soon.
8: A few places could have one tomorrow night. I think tonight there's just enough of a breeze with the arrival of this chillier air mass that most places don't get one. But I think there can be some in the typically colder spots. It's not going to be widespread, and it's just going to be spotty. I don't think it's a killing frost. But I think that's on the docket for tomorrow night. But then after that, another extended stretch before we have to worry about it again.
0: Wasn't that a movie, A Killing Frost?
8: That could have been.
0: I think it was some book or movie.
8: Killing Frost.
0: That sounds like a good one. Anyway, so tomorrow, sunny, cool, pleasant, 63. Wednesday, what are we looking at?
8: I could say it's a chiller or a thriller. I'm not sure what it is.
0: Yeah.
8: Wednesday is going to get warmer. We'll get up to 69, and I think we're in the 70s Thursday and Friday. And all week long, we're going to see a lot of sunshine, and I think that continues into the start of the weekend.
0: How about give me an official recap of the forecast?
8: All right, these early clouds will get out of here. Sunshine will dominate later today. It becomes breezy, 69. Clear, cooler tonight, though, 42. Sunny, cool, pleasant tomorrow, high 63. Chilly tomorrow night. Some places could be down close to frosty points. Wednesday, sunny, nice, high gets up to 69.
0: 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Thank you, sir. 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
9: A decisive decision, CJ Pop of Fox News. The U.S. military moving fast to protect its equipment in the U.K. that was targeted on September 27th. Fox's Marion Rafferty has more.
10: The U.S. Air Force is removing all of its bombers stationed at RAF Fairford in England. The decision was made following an investigation into a planned terrorist attack at the military base. Several people suspected of involvement in the alleged Iranian plot have been arrested and released on bail. The base has been used by U.S. military bombers during the war with Iran. The Defense Department says they will return to their home stations.
9: Israel observing a national memorial day as we approach the three-year anniversary of October 7th, the Hamas terror attack left some 1,200 dead, 251 taken as hostages to Gaza. Israeli flags at the Knesset Plaza were lowered to half-staff. Fox's Trey Inks in Tel Aviv has the latest on last week's terror attack in the skies.
2: Israeli media reports that the flight manifest was actually given to the Transportation Ministry here in Israel before it took off from Dubai. An indication that the Israelis may have been able to vet both the crew and passengers of this flight before it took off. And we know the Israelis have a rule in place. Pilots from around the world are not allowed to land here in Israel if they have nationality from a country that does not have normalized ties with Israel. And this pilot, according to reports, had Omani citizenship. There is an overhaul right now of the system, we are told, and they are trying to ensure that an incident like this can't happen in the future.
9: Fox's Trey Inks in Tel Aviv. The highest court in the nation kicks off a new term this morning. The Supreme Court will hear cases on climate change, religious rights, and immigration. Nobel Prize Week kicks off in Stockholm, Sweden. The Nobel Prize in Medicine goes to Karl Deisseroff, Peter Hegeman, and George Nagel for their research into brain activity. 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
9: Commander-in-Chief is now the campaigner-in-chief with midterms just 29 days away. And there's a familiar theme coming from the leader who will make his fifth stop in the past week today. Fox's Colonel Scott.
33: President Trump plans to be in Grand Island, Nebraska today to campaign for Senator Pete Ricketts and other Republicans on the ballot next month. While recent voter surveys show the potential for Democratic gains in the House and Senate, the president said Saturday at a rally in Ohio that the polls don't have the full picture.
34: They don't account for one thing. They don't account for the fact that Trump is out campaigning. They never thought this was coming. They never thought this was going to happen.
33: The president was in Ohio over the weekend campaigning for Senator John Husted's reelection in a crucial race that could affect the Senate majority. Grinnell Scott, Fox News.
9: The president carried Nebraska three times. There is a new super intelligence task force to coordinate the federal government's AI efforts. Fox's Doug Luzader.
35: The director of national intelligence, Jay Clayton, to lead a new government task force on AI. The president is calling it the super intelligence force and says it will coordinate the effort of the federal government to ensure that America continues to lead the world in super intelligence. Democratic Senator Mark Warner weighing in on the appointment of Clayton to lead the task force, saying that AI is, quote, one of the defining national security challenges of our time, and I welcome the administration recognizing that this technology requires serious, sustained attention at the highest levels of government. But creating a new title is not a substitute for having a coherent strategy.
9: Cops in Georgia are trying to piece together the backstory that led to gunfire killing two men in their 20s, a shooting during a weekend homecoming party in Vienna. That's about 2 hours south of Atlanta, leaving nearly 36 injured. And gas, on average, according to AAA, remains at $4.36 a gallon. I'm CJ Papa. This is Fox News.
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11: New York Governor Hochul appoints Letitia James in Cornell case.
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0: It just helps. 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
0: We're having a secret meeting.
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0: 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News Radio 790. What was the Penn State score? The manhandling score. Let me see. Let me look this up, sir. So to give you some sports, though, they were supposed to win by 17. I think they lost 34-10. Yeah, 34-13. All right, 34-13. Yeah, to Northwestern. They were 17-point favorites, and they lost 34-13. And that wasn't even that close. It was not good. Don't know what happened. I just think that they're not as good. I just think that the actual personnel on the field are not good. They're just not as talented as past years, not as physical. Not sure whether it's training or talent. I don't know what. I don't think it was what's coaching in the sense that this is the team that Matt Campbell wanted. So this is the team he got. And as somebody pointed out, this really isn't Penn State. This is Iowa. So, oh, well, we'll see. So there's that. Then somebody said, bring back James Franklin. Yeah, James Franklin lost on Saturday after leading the game. So I'm not sure that's the answer. And then you got, of course, yesterday the Eagles lost 24-20. I didn't watch the game. Don't know what happened. I was kind of surprised. And in the meantime, the Cowboys and Giants won, so that's not good for the Eagles. My Packers won. And in the playoffs, baseball playoffs, I was wondering if they'd play them or skip them on Sunday. I figured they'd play some of them, and they did. The Braves beat the Dodgers 3-2, so they even the series at one game apiece. Meantime, the Brewers beat the Padres, so they lead the series 2-0. 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Steve is in. Steve Mittman.
21: Hello.
0: Raconteur. I don't know what that means, but it sounds good, doesn't it? He's a raconteur.
21: Uh-huh.
0: But he is ready to...
21: Grant Hunter is going to join me. Linebacker. Grant Hunter.
0: Yeah.
21: I don't mean the name, just said they'd go together.
0: Yeah, they do.
21: Never mind. Okay. It wasn't that good.
0: No. But anyway, so 7:20, your chance to win tickets for the Bronx Wanderers. They're going to be at the State Theater. Doo-Wop Group should be a great show. October 22nd, you've got a chance to win those at 7:20. 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Uh-huh. 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

0: WAEB, it is 7:13, your DLP Capital Time. DLP Capital temperature, we're looking at 56 degrees at News Radio 790 WAEB. It's so funny. I'm just looking at something online here. Let me just do a little bit of music to get you in the mood for your chance to win tickets for the Estate Theater. We got the Bronx Wanderers doo-wop group, so your chance to win.
1: You saw me crying in the chapel.
0: That's when people wanted to get married.
1: The tears I shed were tears of joy.
0: The Bronx Wanderers at the State Theater.

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Your chance to win those tickets in minutes on News Radio 790 WAEB, about 10, 12 minutes from now. I'm up here looking at all these deals at the Vinard dealership. We're looking to shop in there for a car for my granddaughter who just got her driver's license. 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Lehigh Valley Acura, Honda, Hyundai, Porsche Lehigh Valley, Mercedes-Benz of Lehigh Valley, all on the Lehigh Street, Auto Mile, Allentown. Okay, I don't know what that means. So looking at other stuff up here, you see where this no word from pro-Palestinian gays, the gay people that are the gays for Palestine. This Islamic preacher just got done this weekend encouraging men to kill gays. But the pro-Palestinian, the gays that are pro-Palestinian, you're going to say anything to that guy, or are you just going to just keep going that you're gays that are for Palestine? I'm just curious, asking for a friend. Then there's this story. I didn't, you know, this is up. Tom Del Beccaro runs and is the guy who started Political Vanguard. And up at Political Vanguard, I bet you don't know this. Did you know? Hang on, let me go over here. Where's my mouse? There it is. All right. So at Political Vanguard, this story, Gulf oil exports hit pre-war levels last week. The exports hit pre-war levels. How come we don't see that in the gas prices? Plus, you got the Europeans to produce more diesel. Then there's this. This is Victor Davis Hanson is brilliant. That's where this is. That's where you can see this. And I'm going to tell you something. This is disturbing. This is a graph that shows how many people are coming across our southern border during Biden from 2021 to 2025? And then what it is under Trump. It's next to nothing under Trump. The Democrats told us there was nothing they could do to stop the illegal surge at the border, but that graph proves they were lying to our faces. They were absolutely lying, because how could they go from these numbers, which numbered in the hundreds of thousands over the 4.5 years, how could it go from that to almost nothing under Trump? How'd that happen? So, again, as someone said, proof that it was done intentionally. Democrats lied. It was about party and control, not the best interests of America.

0: Americans. Then there's this. Where are we at here? All right, I got to keep moving here. But there's, so I don't know if you saw Jack Smith's special counsel, Jack Smith. He got hammered by Josh Hawley. I mean hammered. Called him a liar to Hawley, called Smith a liar to his face. So Jack Smith said to under oath that he was not biased. He's not partisan. But here he is this past weekend. He was at the Power to the People Fest on Saturday in Maryland wearing a Bruce Springsteen No King shirt. Yeah, but he's not biased. Sure he's not. As someone wrote, when you lie for a living, it's hard to remember you have to lie all the time. It's folks, it's, we are under attack. And as, again, Blaine Holt said, this is not about Republicans and Democrats. It's not rich versus poor. It is the global elites, the one world of burgers versus the people that are the sovereignists, people that want sovereign nations and the globalists. That's what this battle is. And this is not about the Iranians and us in the Middle East. This is about the elites. Why do you think we haven't seen the prices come down? Because they don't want Trump. They want the midterms to stink for Trump. 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I am a patient of, so I wore these, I'm a doctor, I use Dr. Teichman and Dr. Rocchio with PA Foot and Ankle Associates. So one of the things they tell you is one of the biggest reasons people have foot problems is the wrong shoes. Saturday, I'm on my feet all day at Hager Furniture, all day. By the end of the day, the bottom of my left foot, which I told you had bothered me in the past, was bothering me again. 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Maybe that's the issue. 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At the State Theater, okay. statetheater.org for tickets and info. But let me do this first. Hang on.
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0: All right, let's rock and roll here. 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Let's make it caller three. Okay. You'll be going, okay, is that good?
4: Yeah, it works.
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0: Yeah, coming there October, I know it's October 22nd. 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
0: Oh, we got somebody ready to go? I think. Steve's got somebody waiting to go. All right, News Radio 790 WAEB. 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
14: Kirk from Bethlehem.
0: All right.
14: Ready to go.
0: Hi, Kirk. How you doing, buddy?
15: Good. How are you doing today, Bobby?
0: Let's see if we can make you a winner here. On this day in history, Harry Truman did this. He was the first president to do this at the White House. It's 1947. Harry Truman.
15: I don't know, Bobby.
0: Steve.
14: Something I would say, address the nation on TV, maybe late 40s, early. Yeah.
0: Yes.
14: Yeah. Was that it?
0: Yes.
14: Yeah. Cool. Wow. It was right around the birth of, you know, cable and all of that.
0: Cable?
14: 1948, I believe.
0: Cable was in 48?
14: I believe.
0: Really? I don't know.
14: John Walson, Service Electric.
0: Yeah, I know. Yeah, well, you're all right. You got that one right. All right, let me try this one here on for size. Snaggle over here. On this day in the first James Bond film. What was the first James Bond film? On this day, 1962, there was one on TV, but this was the first film. It was from the James Bond series. Starred Sean Connery as 007. It only took $1.1 million to produce and earned over $59 million at the box office. Holy smokes, talk about a rate of return. What was the first James Bond movie?
15: Dr. No.
0: You are correct.
14: Wow.
0: Dr. No.
14: Good job, Kirk.
0: Yeah. Anyway, hang on.
15: I'm a huge James Bond fan.
0: Oh, okay. I was at one time, never mind. I just can't do it. Never mind. I'm just going to keep it clean.
14: We're not in the safe harbor zone.
0: Harbor zone. Let me get another. Where's my mouse? Okay, here it is. All right, let's do this one. Here we go. So, well, then you're a James Bond fan. I got to skip that. I was going to do a different one here. On this day in history, this movie, huge hit, talked about to this day, October 5th, 1961, an American classic comedy released starring Audrey Hepburn.
15: Breakfast at Tiffany's.
0: You are correct.
14: Breakfast at Tiffany's.
0: Yes, sir. You are a winner. Congratulations. Breakfast at Tiffany's. Her name in the movie was Holly Golightly. Yeah. Between that name and some of the names in the James Bond movies. How about some of the names in the James Bond movies, Kirk?
15: Absolutely.
0: Yeah, some of the names in the James Bond movies were... You know, it's so funny. They said them then, and I feel awkward saying those names now.
14: What does that tell you?
0: Yeah. Well, I don't know. I mean, yeah, really. All right, hang on. Steve's going to get your information. Thank you. Good. That's a fact, Jack. News Radio have more of those tickets as the week goes on. News Radio 790 WAEB. Where am I at here? So I had a listener who was so happy with Agenda's Kitchen and Bath because she... has got some health issues and needed them to just come and change her shower stall. They didn't want a whole reinvent the bathroom thing. And they said, yeah, we can do that for you. And she wanted them. She wanted quality. She said, I could have somebody come in and do something, but I want it to be safe. I want it to be really nice and work for me. She's so thrilled. She said, it's really interesting. This is what she wrote in here. She goes, it's the same exact space, but somehow I have more room and I'm sitting down. And she can reach everything she needs to reach. And she's really thrilled. So whether it's a whole kitchen or bathroom makeover, whether it's a special need like that, these folks are great at listening to what your needs are. So, because they make beautiful pieces, they make beautiful bedrooms, beautiful bathrooms and kitchens. I mean, they're just spectacular. But sometimes it's just that it's not just about the look; it's about really listening to how you want it to be. That's where they excel. 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
10: News. I'm Gianna Gelosi. The Supreme Court back in session today. Fox's Douglas Ader.
11: Some of the higher profile cases on the docket include immigration rights, questions about the limits of executive power of the president, and a big gun rights case involving bans on what critics call assault weapons.
10: Now, there's also a case about whether cities and counties can sue oil companies over the impacts of climate change. Everyone on board a medical plane carrying six people from Bermuda to Boston presumed dead after the plane vanished over the water Saturday morning.
16: The medical flight company Latitude Air Ambulance issuing the following statement, quote, "We must now face the heartbreaking reality that the four members of our Latitude team, our patient, and the patient's family escort who were aboard Heartbeat 104 are presumed to have died." All this comes after the Coast Guard suspended its search off Nantucket yesterday.
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1: I will meet a fire in Monroe County left several people displaced early yesterday morning. Crews responded to a burning home in the 600 block of Thomas Street in Stroudsburg about 5:30 a.m. Sunday. The cause of that fire remains under investigation. There were no injuries. Fallen police officer Kristen Yeager was remembered yesterday in a celebration of life ceremony at the Redner's Event Center at First Energy Stadium in Reading. James Lee with the Georgia-based Honor Guard Foundation helped to organize the special day.
2: Being here, being around people that just are giving into this kind of fun, energetic sort of like sort of energy here. I feel like I know her a little bit better.
1: He was speaking with 69 News. Officer Yeager was 41 years of age when she was killed in a car crash in Earl Township back in May while responding to assist a nearby agency. That's the news. I'm Bill Mead.
3: IWAB News time is 7:35. It is 56 degrees in sports. In baseball yesterday, the Braves beat the Dodgers 3-2 to even the series at one game apiece. The Brewers beat the Padres to take a 2-0 lead in the series. They beat the Padres 4-3. And in the NFL yesterday, the Eagles lost to the Rams 24-20. I didn't watch that game. Don't know how that happened, but they lost. The Giants beat the Cardinals in the meantime, so that's not good. And the Cowboys beat the Texans, so that's not good either. My Packers won. That's good news for me, but they barely eked out a win over the hapless Buccaneers 17-14. So the Packers, I believe, are 2-2. Jets lost to the Bears 23-12. The Commanders lost, so I guess that's good news for the Eagles, 30-13 to the Colts, so that's a skinny there. News Radio 790 WAEB. All right, and then college football. Whew, I know it was Saturday, but what happened to Penn State? Wow. They were 17-point favorites over Northwestern. They lost 34-13, and honestly, it wasn't even that close. They were manhandled. It was not pretty. It was actually shocking. You kept thinking at any minute now, even at halftime, you thought, okay, they'll come out at half, make adjustments. Never. I don't know. I don't think they have the ability. But that still falls on the coach. It was his decision to play the players and get the players he got.
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13: What's the doomsday clock, Josh?
14: So the doomsday clock is a metaphorical clock that is overseen by the Bulletin of Atomic Scientists. It's a graphic representation of how close humanity is to self-inflicted disaster.
13: They moved the second hand on the clock forward to 89 seconds to midnight, which means it's the closest that clock has ever been to midnight since they started.
14: In 1947, when the U.S. and Russia were starting the Cold War, there was 7 minutes to midnight. We're now less than 2 minutes away from midnight. The furthest away it was from midnight was 1991, after the Soviet Union dissolved. It was all the way back from 17 minutes to midnight.
13: I think it's a valuable thing because it just raises awareness every year with people. Just another thing to kind of say, hey, like, we're not headed in the right direction as humanity goes.
14: All these things that have been developing for a while have been accelerated because of the threat multiplier of misinformation and disinformation and conspiracy theories.
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3: 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DLP Capital Temperature, 55 degrees. It's Gunther. Good morning.

0: right. Rock Wanderers tickets again tomorrow. News Radio 790 WAEB. I have tickets for the Iron... No, for the Phantoms, I'm saying. Phantoms. Maybe I'll give away those this morning. Yeah, we'll figure that out as we go along. I mean, you just... Yeah, let's do that. We'll do that at 8:45. We'll do a four-pack of tickets, compliments of Cyan Sky, Copy Your Technologies, tickets to the Phantoms. All right, so your chance to win those coming up. 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DLP Capital time is 7:42. And speaking of DLP Capital, since its inception with DLP Capital, any evergreen DLP Capital sponsored fund have not missed periods of preferred return, have not had any principal losses in any period, have achieved double-digit equity returns for investors. So you want to get involved with DLP. There's the lending fund, the preferred credit fund, the housing fund, the communities fund, the living fully community. There's all these different funds that you can, and which one should, there's seven different funds right now. Which one works for you? That's what you sit down and talk to them about. You need to be right now an accredited investor. And there's more details coming in the near future about some other exciting programs. But right now, you need to be an accredited investor. And you can find out more about how you can get invested and earn that kind of interest, 8 to 14%, with no losses ever in an investment backed by real estate. And for you, it's a passive investment in real estate. But look what they're doing in the communities around the valley and around the country by providing affordable housing and really transforming communities. Blocks of housing down in Jacksonville, they got 25 blocks they're working on. It's crazy what it's what they're doing, and they're successful, as investors know, as I know, because I'm an investor. DLP Capital, highyieldreturns.net, highyieldreturns.net, or 610-488-2375. So, it's interesting. I'm watching some of the ads too for some of the politicians. Some of them are pretty effective, and they're just so, it's so funny. And everything else, you're supposed to have truth in advertising, but I guess if you're doing political ads, you don't need to. And honestly, I feel like some of the pharmaceutical ads, you don't need to. Saw this in interesting post. They missed Donald Trump's head by millimeters, shot Charlie Kirk in the neck and killed him. But gas is a little high right now, so I think I'll sit this one out and not vote in the midterms. Says no self-respecting American. It's interesting. There was a piece, was it Fox or CNN? It might have been CNN. I don't know where I saw that. Hang on, see if I can find it here. It's a video of somebody analyzing. Right now, 71% of Democrats and 71% of Republicans say they're voting in the midterms. So it's a horse race. So then it comes down to independents, and that's where the problem lies, because independents got to be swayed about what I just said about, you know, we lament that we have politicians that only cast votes that get them reelected. Trump has done the hard thing with Iran at great risk to himself in the midterms, but he did the right thing. Now, do you either want people that are going to not just do things to get reelected and do the right thing? Then you need to vote for them. But it's so funny, we lament that they won't do the right thing, but when somebody does, we vote for the other guy because he's making our life comfortable and blowing smoke up our butt and lying to us, he or she. News Radio 790 WAEB. 7:45, Joshua Phillip. Is my guest in the 9 o'clock, one of my guests. He's a writer, he's a senior investigative reporter with the Epic Times, so he's always fun to have on the show. Very interesting guy. And then I have from Alex Selsky. I know he's from the Middle East Forum, but he's live from Israel this morning, calling in from Israel. We'll get his take on what's going on over there. I just am curious as to what the Israeli people are thinking, and I find it interesting that we have October 7th, we have Hamas hiding behind women and children. We have supplies not being able to get to them because they don't want them to get to them. And yet Israel's committing genocide. I beg to differ. Because if Israel wanted to commit genocide, there'd be no Gaza Strip. News Radio 790 WAEB 746. 55 degrees. So anyway, those are the guests, Alex Selsky and Joshua Phillip. Joshua's 915, Alex 940 on News Radio 790 WAEB. $1,000 up for grabs at 9:05 this morning. 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
0: 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Anyway, I know you're not a big sports fan, so I can't talk sports with you. Just can talk about get locked in Macy's. That's what Steve yeah. managed to do, is get locked in Macy's this weekend. Last night, right?
9: Yeah, last night. It was a game we played. Yeah,
0: it was a game they played. Yeah, that was the game they played. I love that this microphone is doing this to me. Sorry for the battle I'm having. There we go. With my microphone. There we go. I think I'm winning now. So what else is going on? Anything exciting?
9: Well, how about you? How was your weekend? Obviously, you took over Hager.
0: Yeah, it was great. It was really fun. It was a lot of fun. It really was. I just appreciate my listeners come up, talk to me about different stuff. Got to talk. Diane Nolan. She does this all the time. We did the walk to end Alzheimer's. We're about 4,000 short of $300,000, which would be awesome if we can get there. Only need 4,000. You can just go to walkalz.org, I believe it is, and you can donate still there if you just type in our zip codes. It'll take you to the walk. It's over, but we're still doing get the fourth. Michelle made me a peach pie. Makes me a different pie every year. Apple, blueberry, cherry, and now peach. Had a slice of that yesterday. Mowed the lawn yesterday. I'm very happy with how productive I was. Two loads of wash, made dinner for the girls.
9: Look at that.
0: I was busy, busy, busy.
9: That's a good weekend.
0: Oh, yeah, busy. Yeah.
9: So you have all this extra time now that the racing is over.
0: Yeah, yeah, bummed about that, but, you know, yeah, hoping to get more sponsors for next year and all that. But anyway, yeah, so I do have extra time, so. But, hey, it's a time I get to do spend with the girls. Got to shuttle the girls around. Now Evelyn got past her driver's test on Friday, so I don't have to shuttle her as much, but got Lila to a couple of events with friends. That's always fun. That's the bummer about them being able to drive. They don't need you anymore.
9: Oh, they still need you.
0: Yeah, you know what I mean, though.
9: I do know what you mean, but
0: it's just, as they get older. I mean, you want to grow up.
9: It's just an era.
0: Yeah, I know.
9: Marking time. The little era's over.
0: There's no change in it.
9: Yeah, no going back.
0: Yeah, Father Time is undefeated.
9: Mm-hmm.
0: Yep, your kids are growing up fast.
9: They are, yeah. Roughly the same age, too, as your granddaughters.
0: Yeah. It just goes fast.
9: Crazy.
0: Yeah. Hey, so Rick Zangora got me a new furnace boiler, and sits about the size of a small college refrigerator.
9: Yeah.
0: I can't believe how powerful that thing is.
9: Oh, yeah?
0: So we had a water heater. It was an eye on demand kind of thing, and it would work. Once you got the hot water going, it was great. But it took a while for the hot water to make it, especially to my side of the house. This boiler, holy smokes, is it fast, and you never run out of hot water, and it's really, and it's also just way efficient, reduces stack temperature so that you don't have as much energy being 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
12: A decisive decision, CJ Pop of Fox News. The U.S. military moving fast to protect its equipment in the U.K. that was targeted on September 27th. Fox's Marion Rafferty has more.
13: The U.S. Air Force is removing all of its bombers stationed at RAF Fairford in England. The decision was made following an investigation into a planned terrorist attack at the military base. Several people suspected of involvement in the alleged Iranian plot have been arrested and released on bail. The base has been used by U.S. military bombers during the war with Iran. The Defense Department says they will return to their home stations.
12: Israel observing a national memorial day as we approach the three-year anniversary of October 7th, the Hamas terror attack left some 1,200 dead, 251 taken as hostages to Gaza. Israeli flags at the Knesset Plaza were lowered to half-staff. Fox's Trey Inks in Tel Aviv has the latest on last week's terror attack in the skies.
14: Israeli media reports that the flight manifest was actually given to the transportation ministry here in Israel before it took off from Dubai. An indication that the Israelis may have been able to vet both the crew and passengers of this flight before it took off. And we know the Israelis have a rule in place. Pilots from around the world are not allowed to land here in Israel if they have nationality from a country that does not have normalized ties with Israel. And this pilot, according to reports, had Omani citizenship. There is an overhaul right now of the system, we are told, and they are trying to ensure that an incident like this can't happen in the future.
12: Fox's Trey Inks in Tel Aviv, the highest court in the nation, kicks off a new term this morning. The Supreme Court will hear cases on climate change, religious rights, and immigration. Nobel Prize Week kicks off in Stockholm, Sweden. The Nobel Prize in Medicine goes to Karl Deisseroff, Peter Higeman, and George Nagel for their research into brain activity. 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
12: Commander-in-Chief is now the campaigner-in-chief with the midterms just 29 days away. And there's a familiar theme coming from the leader who will make his fifth stop in the past week today. Fox's Grinnell Scott.
27: President Trump plans to be in Grand Island, Nebraska today to campaign for Senator Pete Ricketts and other Republicans on the ballot next month. While recent voter surveys show the potential for Democratic gains in the House and Senate, the president said Saturday at a rally in Ohio that the polls don't have the full picture.
28: They don't account for one thing. They don't account for the fact that Trump is out campaigning. They never thought this was going to happen.
27: The president was in Ohio over the weekend campaigning for Senator John Husted's reelection in a crucial race that could affect the Senate majority. Grinnell Scott, Fox News.
12: The president carried Nebraska three times. There is a new super intelligence task force to coordinate the federal government's AI efforts. Fox's Doug Luzader.
29: The director of national intelligence, Jay Clayton, to lead a new government task force on AI. The president is calling it the super intelligence force and says it will coordinate the effort of the federal government to ensure that America continues to lead the world in super intelligence. Democratic Senator Mark Warner weighing in on the appointment of Clayton to lead the task force, saying that AI is, quote, one of the defining national security challenges of our time, and I welcome the administration recognizing that this technology requires serious, sustained attention at the highest levels of government. But creating a new title is not a substitute for having a coherent strategy.
12: Cops in Georgia are trying to piece together the backstory that led to gunfire killing two men in their 20s, a shooting during a weekend homecoming party in Vienna. That's about 2 hours south of Atlanta, leaving nearly 36 injured. And gas, on average, according to AAA, remains at $4.36 a gallon. I'm CJ Papa. This is Fox News.
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35: black belt certificate. Black belt.
0: Or certificate, or the black belt itself, or that first unit. What's that called? The uniform called?
35: Gi.
0: Gi. You know, you can get that gi framed.
35: But then you can't wear it.
0: No, when she's older and you remember.
2: Older ones. I got you.
0: When she gets older and you want to give her something that means something to her, might mean something to her. Yeah. Mm-hmm. Or somebody to give you that framed. You name it, from karate uniforms to baseball uniforms to whether it's your kids. One of the most kids that are playing high school football aren't going to play in college, but you frame that helmet. They can box frame a helmet, and that's a great memory for them to have for the rest of their lives about, Friday Night Lights and all that stuff. You name it, they'll frame it, and it's framing memories and memorabilia, and they do a beautiful job framing, and they understand what a treasure that item is to you. It's valuable. It's priceless. When you're framing family memories, pictures of someone, they get it, folks. And by the way, you mentioned Gunther. You get the Lucky 7 card. That gets you 20% off the mat, the glass, the labor, the frame, the whole deal. The Art and Frame Shop shops at Cedar Point, west end of Allentown, right by Menchie's. 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So I have a four-packet tickets, compliments of Science Guy, copy of technology. I was going to give them away tomorrow, but I'll give them away today. We'll give them away around 8:45. What should we do, Steve, to give these away? Should we do a name that tune? Should we do trivia again? What should we do? These are our four-packet tickets for the Saturday game. That's this Saturday. That's the downside. Now, so my granddaughter Evelyn is now driving. The downside of that is she doesn't need me as much anymore because you love being needed. As a grandparent, you know that, right? As you see them grow up and then they never come, it's tough. It's part of the cycle of life, but it doesn't make it easy. But wonder if I can get them all to go to a hockey game with them. I love going to hockey. You ever go to, even if you're not, it's just so much fun. I go to hockey games with my daughter and granddaughters and I sit there and I watch them.
2: Yeah.
0: Because they get so into it, and the music goes on. They're doing all kinds. They get so into it. It's just such a riot.
2: That's great.
0: Anyway, I got a four-packet tickets for that coming up for this Saturday, the Phantoms versus the Cleveland Monsters. Ooh, for Halloween. I did save when we moved over to the new Sound Plus system here.
2: Mm-hmm. Yeah,
0: I had to save all the stuff from other. I did save Sid and Boo. I don't have it loaded yet.
2: Oh.
0: I got to get it loaded into the system.
2: Oh, that's frightening.
0: Boo, yeah, I know.
2: In a good way.
0: Boo. Sid.
2: That's just classic right there.
0: Yeah, it is. Anyway, News Radio 790.
2: That goes back to my first time around with you.
0: Yep.
2: Back in the 90s.
0: Boo.
2: Boo.
0: Anyway. Different stuff to talk about here. The election coming up. Midterms, they want to discourage you from voting, folks. So former special counsel Jack Smith, he got hammered by Josh Hawley.
2: Mm-hmm.
0: Hawley basically said, you're a liar and you're perjuring yourself. And it was really, really he was, by the way, because Hawley kept producing written stuff, showing the documents. And these people are disgusting. And Jack Smith kept saying he had no biases at all. Well, that was on last week, one day, Thursday, Wednesday, whatever. Former special counsel Jack Smith, who claims his prosecutions against President Trump were not partisan, was spotted at the Power to the People Fest on Saturday, this past Saturday, in Maryland, wearing a Bruce Springsteen No Kings shirt. Yeah, he holds no biases at all. As someone wrote under the picture, when you lie for a living, it's hard to remember you have to lie all the time. News Radio 790, WAEB.
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0: 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DLP Capital Temperature, 55 degrees at News Radio 790 WAEB. The Bobby Gunther Walsh Show. Good morning. Thank you, everybody, that came out to Hager Furniture on Saturday. Nice turnout.

0: it's been used as a floor sample, and it hasn't, you know, mm-hmm. it's there, and they got to sell it right. because they need to make room.
1: Just sit there otherwise.
0: People have ordered tons of those sectionals, but not that particular one.
1: Sure.
0: So he looks at it as, let's just move it out and put something else there. So, yeah.
1: And you do that, what, twice a year at Hager?
0: Mm-hmm. Yeah.
1: Yeah.
0: Yeah. It was great. It was a great, great day. Next up is the spaghetti dinner.
1: Okay.
0: Next week, we'll be kicking off the phone calls for Mercy School for Special Learning, and the spaghetti dinner will be next Saturday, October 17th. We'll be making the meatballs on Thursday and Friday, and then serving them up on Saturday the 17th. Yeah, so busy, busy couple of weeks. News Radio 790 WAEB. What else I got to tell you about before I do birthdays here? I thought there was something else I had to tell you about. I don't remember what it was, though, but... Yeah, I'll get to that later. We'll do that later. Let me just do the birthdays, and I have a weather request here. And first of all, I want to wish a happy birthday to my godson. Hang on. Just want to make sure I get this. Wish a happy birthday to my godson, Grant Hunter Heimbecker, celebrating today. He was born in 2004, so he is now 22 years old. I held him at his baptism. I think he weighed 20 pounds. I was sitting there going to the minister, let's speed this up. I have been strength training. He was a big boy. Still is a big boy. He's a good guy. He's a good guy, and he's celebrating his 22nd birthday. Yesterday, his birthday. Happy birthday, Grant Hunter Heimbecker, from your dad, your mom, myself, and the girls, Lila and Evelyn and Katie, all wish you a happy birthday. All right. News Radio 790 WAEB. Then one belated birthday here. This is for 80th birthday. This just got emailed late. Marine Tony Borelli, happy birthday from the Marine Corps League Lehigh Valley Detachment 296. 80th birthday to Marine Tony Borelli. Then I got birthdays for today and for Sunday, Monday. So the Sunday birthdays get read on Monday, and the Saturday birthdays get read on Friday. Somebody says, why don't you read them all? The Sunday and Saturday birthdays ahead of time, because it gets to be a huge list, and then it's less of a chance of somebody winning because there's so many people. So we just split it up. So Linda Vetter and Dorothy Himmelwright from everyone at Holy Cross Evangelical Lutheran Church, happy birthday to each of you. Francisco Pena, P-E-N-A. Francisco Pena, happy birthday from all your brother knights at the Knights of Columbus Queenship Mary Council 4050. Happy 68th birthday. Happy birthday to our grandson, Vance Spagnoletti, his 11th birthday. We hope he has a great day. Look forward to the bowling party. Signed, Mom and Dad, Stella, and fur baby Coco, and Grandma and Grandpa. All love you very much and wish you a great year ahead. Happy 11th birthday to Vance Spagnoletti. A birthday greeting to my wonderful husband, Dan McAfee. It's a happy birthday, turning 64, from your bride, Ellie McAfee. Happy birthday there to Dan. Let's see. Wish my special friend Rita Robertson a happy birthday. We've had so many great memories and fun times together throughout the decades. I wish her many more memorable moments in the coming year. With love from Connie to Rita Robertson. Wish my grandson and our brother Luke Bender a happy 24th birthday. So proud of the person you are, Luke. With love from Grammy. And then, of course, from your siblings, Ava and Eden. Happy birthday, Luke Bender. A birthday greeting to my wife, Debbie Laubach. She's my bride of 45 years. Wish her a great 73rd birthday. And that's from her hubby, Craig Laubach. Wish my daughter, Caitlin Cooper, a happy birthday. A loving mother to my granddaughters, Olivia, Isabel, and Sophia. With love from Dad to Caitlin Cooper, happy birthday. Let's see. Happy birthday to Hugh O'Brien from his family and friends at O'Brien's Really Good Food. Happy birthday to you. Let's see. Happy birthday to Tina Walp. Such a blessing to me and others. From your friend Sue Tilly, a very happy birthday to Tina Walp. Wish a happy birthday to our son, Anthony Soberick. He's working, and a birthday shout out from you will make his day. Well, happy birthday, Anthony Soberick. On your birthday today from Mom and Dad. They love you very much. Happy birthday. Birthday greeting to Dale Nauman, our brother-in-law. Dale Nauman of Bethlehem celebrates a birthday today from Jeff and Sherry. U.S. Army veteran Tom Schultes, happy 79th birthday from the Emmaus Veterans Committee. Also a happy birthday to my lovely wife, Susan Dealey Hoffman. That would be from your loyal friend and husband,

0: Dave Hoffman, Susan Dealey Hoffman of Allentown, happy birthday, because let's make it a great year shared together. Susan Dealey Hoffman, you are the winner of the award-winning musical Sunday Brunch for Two at the beautiful Historic Hotel Bethlehem. So congratulations to Susan Dealey Hoffman, and happy birthday, all the birthday folks, and thank you. Is Radio Sivanati WAEB. 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They said, you know what, when you talked about Valley Wide, and they were only one on time at this particular project over at Lehigh Supply, not only were they on time, but everybody else was late. 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
0: 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We got Joe Lundberg waiting in the wings. We'll tack you weather, so let's get to that.
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0: News Radio 790 WAEB, the in-depth Thank You for the Forecast Q&A underwritten by the beautiful Historic Hotel Bethlehem. They got, of course, Thursday Night Jazz, the musical Sunday Brunch, and a lot more going on with the beautiful Historic Hotel Bethlehem. They're doing the Real People Promise, for one, where they promise to use real people, not AI to answer phones, not bots to handle anything, and to give their team an extra level of training to make them an even better hotel, because that's what they want, to strive to be better, excellent. The beautiful Historic Hotel Bethlehem, they bring you Joe Lundberg. Good morning, sir.
15: Hello there. Good morning.
0: Yes, sir. Did you have a good weekend?
15: I did. I mean, it was interesting. So Thursday, I got off work, and I said, boy, it's nice. I want to go for a bike ride. So I got almost 50 miles in, although it was humid. And as I was finishing up my ride, the bugs were just all over the place. And I said, you know, I'm just going to cut this short. And then Friday, a rare day off for me, they have the Meats Lab up on Penn State campus has a meat sale on every Friday morning, a place called the Butcher Block. So I'm standing in that line there ready to open up at around 9:15, and it's sunny, it's warm, it's breezy. I'm like saying, this is great. So I got the meat that I wanted, and I got home and got on my bike ride, and I was enjoying the sunshine because I knew the front was going to come through. And that would be the end of that kind of warmth and humidity for the foreseeable future. And by the time I got home, the front had come through, the clouds had come in, the wind was turning into the northwest, beat the rain by about an hour, and then got a little bit of rain Friday afternoon. That went away, and it was much cooler when I woke up Saturday morning.
0: Yeah, and then you had to work the weekend, I guess. But
15: I worked Sunday, yeah. And it was a cloudy, miserable day. I actually went for some long walks both Saturday and Sunday. Got some more yard work done on Saturday after I got home from my walk. Now I'm looking forward to going out and riding. It's a beautiful day. The sun is starting to shine. The breeze is starting to pick up. That's going to chase away the clouds. And we're going to have a week-long run of dry weather across the area, certainly through Saturday and maybe all the way to Sunday.
0: All right, so there you go. Yeah, it looks really nice and nothing to write home about. We had 0.1 inches of rain from Lowell and 0.02 in West Easton, so not much rain. You said a trace at the airport right over the weekend.
15: Trace at the airport, yep, and I don't think we're going to see that today, tomorrow, Wednesday, Thursday, Friday, Saturday. That next 6 days look to be bone dry across the area.
0: Yeah, so just nice stuff there. We got some folks that are headed down to Ocean City, Maryland for the car show from the 8th, which is what?
15: Thursday. The 8th is Thursday, yeah.
0: Thursday. Well, I guess we can get it started early here. I asked Thursday through Sunday.
15: Well, it's going to be nice. I mean, it's going to turn out mostly sunny today, mid-70s. Tomorrow's probably going to be the mid to upper 60s with sunshine, probably 70-plus on Wednesday. Thursday could be approaching 80, or at least in the 70s anyway. Friday, probably low to mid-70s with sunshine. Saturday, clouds increase, but it's dry. Next chance of rain may be Sunday there.
0: All right, so that's that. So it looks like good weather for that. Good weather for us. No, nothing else to report. Nothing. Everything's quiet in the Western Front. Decent stuff. Here comes fall.
15: Starting to get some beautiful color here. I'm planning some rides over the course of the next 6 days where I get up into the higher elevations and see some color. My walk yesterday was overcast, kind of drizzly, and I got up high enough that it was kind of foggy at the top of the mountain where I climbed up to, but you could see a lot of beautiful fall color, a lot of yellows in there, sprinkling of some reds and oranges. So I'm looking forward to it here. It could be a great time to go up into the Poconos here in the coming days.
0: Real quickly, side note, I know you're not as into it Penn State football, wow.
15: I'm glad I didn't watch that game Friday night.
0: Wow.
15: I was tired and I went to bed and I was like, I checked my phone at some point and I looked at the score and it was like 33-7. I said, boy, I'm glad I didn't stay up for that one.
0: I just think they're out. I don't even think it's the coaching. I just think this team doesn't have the talent.
15: They don't. And I think it's clear that the players from the Big 12 are not as good as the players from the Big 10. Mm-hmm. It's just as simple as that.
0: No, they're not. It's not good at all. Anyway, how about give me an official recap of the forecast?
15: All right, for today, the clouds are melting away, and it's going to turn out to be a pretty doggone sunny day today. Quite breezy for the midday and afternoon hours, and temperatures this afternoon are going to get very close to 70. Clear, cooler tonight down to 42. Sunny, cool, pleasant tomorrow, high 63. Don't be surprised by frost in the coldest spots, just a few of them tomorrow night. Wednesday, sunny, nice. The high gets to 69 into the 70s with sunshine Thursday.
0: Have yourself a good one. Talk to you tomorrow.
15: Talk to you tomorrow. Yep. Have a great day.
0: Thank you, John. News Radio 790 WAEB. It is the Bobby Gunther Wall Show. That would be me, the John Campbell team. Get your house sold. List your house with the John Campbell team and get it sold with John Campbell. The email I got about Lori Nice, one of the realtors with the John Campbell team, about how professional, as I've told you, the team at John Campbell, John even does lecturing and training for all realtors, not just his, because he feels he wants to help the industry do well. But his folks have a level of training and tools at their disposal, like the Sold in 34-Day program, the immediate buyout offer, the Love It or Leave It program. But also his people that he has do this for, they love what they do. This isn't a job, and it's not, it's a fun hobby to make some extra coin. They love what they do. This is their passion. And they have real estate experience and life experience. I'm going to just read. There's three long paragraphs. I'll read the last one. What stood out the most is how Lori Nice truly cared about us above and beyond the transaction. She listened to our needs, understood what we were looking for, advocated for us throughout the entire process, was patient, honest, dependable, always willing to go above and beyond. Her dedication, responsiveness, and ability to make such a major life transition feel easier meant more to us than we can express. I'm telling you, you want to sell your house, you want your price, what you don't want is drama. 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
14: Fox News. I'm CJ Papa. New term begins today for the U.S. Supreme Court.
16: Higher profile cases on the docket include immigration rights, questions about the limits of executive power of the president, gun rights case involving bans on what critics call assault weapons. The city of Boulder, Colorado has sued oil companies over damages it says were caused by climate change.
14: Fox's Doug Lusader. The State Department says it's aware of what happened in Russia.
17: It's reported a 28-year-old lab worker died at a facility in southeastern Siberia. Media there saying the death was due to a pneumonic plague and that 200 people are currently under observation.
14: Fox's Jonathan Savage. President Trump travels to Grand Isle, Nebraska today, just 29 days before the midterms, November 3rd. Two boats collide over the weekend on the Congo River, killing at least 30 people, leaving dozens missing. 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
19: I will be a fire in Monroe County left several people displaced early yesterday morning. Crews responded to a burning home in the 600 block of Thomas Street in Stroudsburg about 5:30 a.m. Sunday. The cause of that fire remains under investigation. There were no injuries. Fallen police officer Kristen Yeager was remembered yesterday in a celebration of life ceremony at the Redner's Event Center at First Energy Stadium in Reading. James Lee with the Georgia-based Honor Guard Foundation helped to organize the special day.
20: Being here, being around people that just are giving into this kind of fun, energetic sort of like sort of energy here. I feel like I know her a little bit better.
19: He was speaking with 69 News. Officer Yeager was 41 years of age when she was killed in a car crash in Earl Township back in May while responding to assist a nearby agency. That's the news. I'm Bill Mead.
0: WAEB News time is 8:35 in sports. Well, in the baseball playoffs, the two games yesterday, the Braves beat the Dodgers 3-2 to even the series up at one apiece. The Brewers beat the Padres 4-3. They have a 2-0 lead in that series. In the NFL yesterday, I don't know what happened. I didn't watch the game, but the Rams beat the Eagles 24-20. Giants, in the meantime, won. They beat the Cardinals 36-24. And then, unfortunately, the Cowboys won 34-30 over the Texans. Jets lost 23-12 to the Bears. Pittsburgh lost. I don't know what happened to them either. Aaron Rodgers not having a good year, I guess. Packers beat the Buccaneers 17-14. I always give my Packers score. And the Nittany Lions got their head handed to them on Friday night. Unbelievable game. They were 17-point favorites, lost to Northwestern. What was it, 34-13? Not good. As you heard Joe Lundberg say, the players from the Big 12 not as good as the Big 10 and whatever. They're just not. 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
0: In NFL Week 4 Sunday action, the Colts took down the Commanders in London 30-13. The Rams scored 14 in the fourth quarter to come back and beat the Eagles 24-20. New England handed Buffalo its first loss, squeaking by 29-26. The Giants took control of the NFC East, beating the Cardinals 36-24 and getting the 3-1. The Cowboys held on to beat the Texans 34-30. The Vikings remain undefeated and kept the Dolphins winless, winning 15-10. The Chiefs also got to 4-0 after slipping by the Raiders 30-27. The 49ers are 4-0 after topping Denver 24-14. And on Sunday Night Football, Bryce Young outdueled Jared Goff, and Carolina beat Detroit 32-26. Monday Night Football tonight is in New Orleans with Atlanta visiting. Kickoff at 8:15 Eastern on ESPN. In baseball, Milwaukee walked it off in the ninth to beat San Diego 4-3 and take a 2-0 series lead. And the Braves evened up their series at 1 with LA holding on to win 3-2. The two American League Division Series continue today with White Sox Guardians at 5 Eastern on TBS, followed by Yankees Rays at 8 also on TBS. I'm Andy West with your iHeartRadio Sports Report.
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1: Your DLP Capital Time, 844. DLP Capital Temperature, 57 degrees. 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Or 610-865-8182. I just started talking about them, and somebody sent me a nice testimonial about them that I'll have to read in the coming days. 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But let's just, I'm going to do a Name That Tune.
6: Okay.
1: But I got to get the tune ready.
6: Okay.
1: Unless you want to come over here and type it in for me. Can you do that while I'm doing this? You just come over here. You know it's one I wanted, right?
6: You got it.
1: So let me just do a new page and just type it in there. All right. And it'll kind of have a hockey theme to it, but not really. 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American-fence.com or Eberhardt Road in Whitehall. All right, so I'm going to just ready to do this. Who wants a four-pack of tickets? These are compliments of Cy. I got to make sure I got the right day. Okay, so these are for this Saturday.
6: Okay.
1: I want to see if I can talk my granddaughters into going to an ice hockey game with me. Anyway, a four-pack of tickets for Saturday, the Cleveland Monsters. Ooh, scary stuff as we head towards Halloween. The Phantoms. Ooh, versus the Monsters.
6: Mm.
1: That's real scary stuff. Four-pack of tickets. Compliments of Science Guy Copier Technologies, all right? So you'll win the four-pack of tickets for this Saturday if you can name the... I'll give you a little bit of... Name this tune.
6: Should be able to get it. Here we go. All right, we got somebody already. Don't play anymore. They're going to get it right away.
1: Really?
6: Oh, I think so.
1: All right, who do we have ready to go here?
6: I'm not sure, but somebody's online. Hello?
1: Good morning. Who's this? Good morning. What's your name?
8: Four packet tickets. Compliments of Science Guy Copier.
1: Can you turn your radio down? Turn your radio down. You got to turn your radio down. You're going to drive yourself and me crazy.
8: I'll give you a vote.
1: No. One, two, three, four. Because it's a 10-second delay before they hear me do that.
6: Oh, no.
1: Well, they can hear me on the phone, but they're not.
8: We are ready.
1: Hello?
8: Don't play anymore. You're getting
1: angry. Okay, never mind. All right. We're gonna, give me a different caller. Because this is going to drive me crazy. They're playing me back on the radio.
6: Yeah.
1: All right. This is toll-free, 833-707-7900, 833-707-7900. You got another one for me?
6: Yep, I do.
1: All right, here we go. One, two, three. Good morning. You're on the air. Could you hear that tune?
9: Good morning. I could, yes.
1: Do you have an idea who it is?
9: I'm gonna say Ice Baby. Oh, no ice.
1: See, he's good. Got that right. Good. Steve was right. You were absolutely. What's your first name?
9: Andy,
1: good job there,
6: so
1: sir.
6: So recognizable, Andy, right?
1: Yeah, 2 seconds. Yeah.
9: It is. The first few shakes of the thing there, yep.
1: Yeah, well, I wouldn't have gotten it, but hey. Steve said, don't play much more. Good way to go, Andy. Enjoy the game. Compliments of Science Guy, Capio Technologies. You got him, Steve?
6: Yep. Hang on, Andy. Don't go anywhere.
1: All right, don't go. All right, News Radio 790 WAEB.
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1: 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That's your next chance to win. All right, so, and Steve got our raw square there. Let me remind you, about, so Medicare Supplemental, it's about to be open enrollment October 15th. You know, you're going to get a flyer, and it's going to say that, you know, you can just renew. It's going to, I get something from Medicare every year. I don't get it because I don't need to. But in your mail will be a letter from an insurance company called the Annual Notice of Change. Most people toss it. Don't. Because for 2027, insurance companies are cutting plans, trimming benefits, and some doctors and hospitals, they're not going to be in network. So if you do nothing, then whatever is in that letter is what you're stuck with on January 1st. 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Let me just see where I'm at here. What else is going on? And just see if I'm all square. Is he excited about the tickets?
14: Yeah, real excited.
1: Was he?
6: Yep.
1: Okay, good. Good. You good? You into Phantoms at all?
6: Never been to one. I wouldn't mind going, but like you said, fun, no matter what, I'm sure.
1: Yeah, it's just hockey, you know, like just like the Iron Pigs, it's all the other stuff.
6: Yeah.
1: Even if you're not a baseball fan, it's all the other goofy stuff that's going on.
6: Lots of fights, breaking out maybe on the ice, not so much.
1: Yeah, I've had some good fights.
6: Yeah.
1: I went to a Flyers game a couple of years ago with the girls, and there were fights. I could not believe. I'm looking at my granddaughters and daughter going, holy smokes.
6: Yeah.
1: They were just, everybody got into it.
6: Yeah.
1: I used to sit up and somebody used to give me tickets to the like a luxury box. And it's nice. There's food up there and the game is good. But I started buying tickets down near the, well, not maybe 10 rows off or whatever.
6: Yeah.
1: Usually towards the goal because they're cheaper. I like to be towards the, you know, they're cheaper in the end in the goals area rather than along the center ice or whatever. But still, the atmosphere, because you get caught up in the crowd.
6: Uh-huh.
1: Oh, it's a blast. You got to go.
6: Okay.
1: Anyway, so I've got more of those tomorrow. Again, compliments of Science Guy, copy your technology.
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1: Radio 790 WAEB, it's 8:56, almost 8:57, your DLP Capital time. DLP Capital temperature 59 degrees, 9 this morning. My guests are Joshua Phillip. He's an investigative reporter with the Epoch Times. We'll be talking about him, about the latest from the Middle East and Chairman Xi's visit, and also what's going on in the Middle East. And then Alex Selsky, who's live in Israel, talking to us this morning from Israel. He's with the Middle East Forum. He's my guest at 9. So Joshua Phillip at 9:15, Alex Selsky at 9:40. He's Radio Sivanati, WAEB. All right, that's what's coming up in the 9 o'clock hour. 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
0: There are no survivors. CJ Papa, Fox News. The plane was on its way from Bermuda to Boston Saturday morning when something disastrous happened. Fox's Todd Pyro.
3: The medical flight company Latitude Air Ambulance issuing the following statement, quote, "We must now face the heartbreaking reality that the four members of our Latitude team, our patient, and the patient's family escort who were aboard Heartbeat 104 are presumed to have died." All this comes after the Coast Guard suspended its search off Nantucket yesterday for the six people on board after the aircraft lost contact with air traffic control. They write the following, quote, "Saturday, as of sunset, after 66 cumulative hours of continuous searching by the Coast Guard and partner agencies, we express our deepest condolences to the families and loved ones."
0: A quick decision from the U.S. military moving to protect its equipment in the U.K., and that was targeted September 27th. Fox's Marion Rafferty.
4: The U.S. Air Force is removing all of its bombers stationed at RAF Fairford in England. The decision was made following an investigation into a planned terrorist attack at the military base. Several people suspected of involvement in the alleged Iranian plot have been arrested and released on bail. The base has been used by U.S. military bombers during the war with Iran. The Defense Department says they will return to their home stations.
0: It's Fox's Marion Rafferty. Some state leaders going the extra mile.
5: Ohio lawmakers passed a 90-day state gas tax holiday, while officials in Georgia and Indiana extended their relief measures. Nearly a dozen other governors issued orders temporarily relaxing rules on certain diesel fuel to support farmers.
0: Fox's Lucas Tomlinson. The highest court in the nation kicks off a new term this morning. Supreme Court will hear cases on climate change, religious rights, and immigration. The court will hear appeals from energy companies trying to block lawsuits seeking to hold them liable for climate change-related damages. 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
1: 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Joshua Phillip on the way on News Radio, Cibinati, WAEB. 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Our warehouse battery outlet poll. Saw this poll right now. There's 71% likely of Republicans and MAGA, and 71% Democrats.

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3: News Radio 790 WAEB. Joshua Phillip is a senior investigative reporter with the Epoch Times, and he's the host of the Josh Phillip Show on YouTube. You can just go to YouTube, type in Josh Phillip, and watch his show. And he is joining us right now. Good morning, Josh. Good morning, Josh. How you doing?
4: Doing well, thank you.
3: So what do you want to talk about? Because I have some things, some thoughts. I just want to get, since you're, one of your fields of expertise has been such insight into China. And somebody said you, were you down near or at that whole event?
4: Which one? There's been quite a few.
3: Well, Chairman Xi, somebody said you were in Washington when she was there. When the chairman was...
4: We hosted an event out there, so I was speaking actually at the event. It was actually an interesting meeting. My main prediction, I had a few, but my main prediction was that Trump was actually going to fold a bit when it came to the semiconductors. You know, the big thing China wants is basically the semiconductors for artificial intelligence. The big thing the U.S. wants from China is rare earth elements. And there was no such deal. That would have been the biggest deal, and Trump didn't give ground on it. I found that to be very significant. In terms of the trade deals...
3: Wait, stop. Josh, hold on. So you feel that you were surprised, you think that Trump was going to fold on that and cave?
4: I thought he was going to.
3: And he did not.
4: You know, he did not. And I was very glad he didn't, actually. I was very impressed by that.
3: Wow. So what do you suppose, why do you suppose that was?
4: I think what's happening behind the scenes is there's a kind of race, like the next moon race, only it's around artificial intelligence. Yeah, the big reality is this with AI. Like, I'm not a fan of AI. I don't like it personally. Mm-hmm. But the reality is whoever controls it right now basically controls the future. If you control AI, you control smart cities. You control the future of weaponry. You control the future economies. You control innovation, business, medical equipment. I mean, everything, basically. Whoever builds it now is going to control it in the future. So China has, the CCP has a slogan, which is surpass you at the turning point. They believe it's very hard to compete within established products. So very hard to compete with established brands around products. If you're going to compete, you need to be the one who develops the new technology. They view AI as like the ultimate one. The reality is, despite DeepSeek and all this stuff, there's still at least

0: 10 years behind us when it comes to semiconductors. They can't build these things without semiconductors. Like they're completely dependent on the U.S. on this. So unless we give it to them, they're not going to win. The only hope they have is if we kneecap ourselves. And so Trump not giving Xi Jinping those semiconductors, that was a massive, much bigger issue than most people realized it type thing.
1: So all of you folks that are worried about data centers and AI, you need to get out and vote in the midterms for Trump. I mean, yeah, he's for data centers, but are you for us having them or China having them? It's interesting, too, because the left and some of the rhinos and the Karl Roves and that were ripping on Trump for how he rolled out the carpet. And he was too nice to Chairman Xi and all of this stuff. But the bottom line is, well, seriously, you're the first person that told me this. I've had other people on. No one told me what you just did. And so you were left to wonder who won. And some people, even that I've had as guests, were like, well, Trump won here and he won there. And it was kind of like whatever. You just said something that's really no one else has brought out. And that's really important, folks. That's really important.
0: It's more than that. More than that. So Trump basically didn't give Xi Jinping anything. You know, in terms of the trade deal, the 30 for 30 one, which is what the trade deal is called, it's not even in stone. It's considering, meaning they're not even agreeing to it. Basically, China is going to be buying agriculture products, fish, meat, you know, the whole nine yards. The only thing Trump agreed to buy from China is fireworks, children's toys, not connected to the internet, which is because it's a security issue. They actually specified, not, you know, unconnected children's toys, and basically just cheap products. We're not buying any high tech products from them. This rolls back the clock on the Chinese economy to the cheapest form of mass manufacturing, the thing they've been trying to get out of for the past 20 years. There's not Christmas decorations that was on there. Like it's the most basic level of cheap manufacturing. China got nothing out of this. Trump's even keeping 50% tariffs in place during the negotiations, which is a cut from like 100% or whatever it was, but still very significant tariffs. Like they really didn't get anything out of it.
1: Wow. That's good to hear. I would not, that's not what you, when you watch the other media, that's not what I got. And I forget who told me, I think it might've been Todd. He goes, I was trying to get you on last week. Well, he said, no, Josh is down at one of the meetings down there in Washington, which were, I don't know, the chairman wasn't at it, but you were there as close to as it gets. And in you know, I, for lack of a better word, on the ground floor, and finding out what you just told us, which is great news. That's, folks, that should make you feel good. What about Taiwan? Any concession?
0: Zero concessions on Taiwan. And there were a lot of concerns leading up to it because Trump did briefly pause one of the arms sales to Taiwan. And so there were a lot of people speculating online saying, you know, Trump's going to drop support for Taiwan. It was a big deal. Trump came out and says our relationship with Taiwan remains unchanged. And not only that, but the U.S. messaging now has shifted to say basically China, you're not going to get anything if you try to invade Taiwan. Don't do it because you're going to lose in the end. And so nothing changed on that. Not only that, but I think it's being increasingly clear the CCP has no chance of taking it. Like, The whole invasion is mostly off the table right now.
1: Yeah, well, that I had Blaine Holt on, and he said China does not have the they are tapped out. They're just drained. Their economy is terrible. Xi is in trouble. They have, what is it, the plenum coming, and he's got to survive that. And so they're just not, they don't have the means to invade Taiwan if they wanted to. They're spread too thin economically and militarily, yes?
0: That and Xi Jinping purged almost the entire military leadership.
1: Yeah, because he thought they were going to take him out, right? Because he thought they were going to take him out, right?
0: He did.
1: Yeah.
0: Long story short, it looked like there was going to be a coup d'etat. Like it looked like a rival faction was going to seize control of the military from Xi. Mm-hmm. It was very dicey for a bit for Xi. I mean, neither faction is good. You know, the bad guy against bad guy, if you know what I mean, right?
1: Right.
0: But basically, there were some members of the Central Military Commission. And what happened was they purged one of Xi's main loyalists. And they did enough where they actually had the majority for a very short time. So there's seven members, right? So they purged enough where Xi had the minority. And they began kind of encroaching further. Xi ended up actually, you know, beating it back technically and purged almost all of them. The only two people left on the Central Military Commission now are one guy who has no power and then Xi Jinping himself. He purged the entire military leadership. And then he went and purged most of the top generals. He also went and purged, and I mean arrested / disappeared when I say purge. Mm-hmm. You know, mm-hmm. the old Stalin disappearing from the photo trick, mm-hmm. You know, that kind of thing. he purged even all the even all the weapons manufacturers, like the heads of all the weapons manufacturers. They couldn't fight. And remember, too, the Chinese military functions differently from ours. It's not like our military, where every troop is taught how to lead, where every, you know, everybody going through boot camp knows how to take the reins if they need to. They're not like that. They're completely top down. Like if you march and you run into a wall, you stand in front of that wall till you get told to march around it. There's almost no autonomy at the ground level. So if they get rid of the leadership, it's like the head is cut off the snake. It's like the military can't do its thing. They don't have the capability right now.
1: So this plenum that's coming up, I guess it's a kind of an inside vote on leadership. Yes,
0: somewhat.
1: So what happens? I mean, what happens?
0: China kind of have elections and they kind of don't.
1: Mm-hmm.
0: You know, it's a one party dictatorship. But it's a bit more like the Russian elections. They get a president, but it's the same guy every year for the rest of his life. You know what I mean?
1: Mm-hmm.
0: They can technically vote in new people, but Xi Jinping, I don't think he's going to give ground. He has walked in the footsteps of Mao Zedong. The position he has right now in terms of consolidating power is more like chairman, which is what he wanted. He wants to be more like a Mao Zedong type figure.
1: Josh, somebody pointed out that we over here in America started calling him President Xi, and they said he's not the president. He wasn't elected. Why we've gone along with that wording, and why our media has called him President Xi? He's not. He's Chairman Xi. Yes, no, you agree?
0: He is.
1: Yeah.
0: He is.
1: Right. So,
0: I mean, it's like, what do we call Stalin? President Stalin. I don't know why we use that language.
1: Yeah, because it's not accurate. So here's another story that's tied, not necessarily to China, but certainly the Middle East. This is a story that's gotten zero coverage. This is up at Political Vanguard, one of their top stories. As of last week, Gulf oil exports hit pre-war levels, blunting Iran's Hormuz leverage amid effective U.S. blockade. Why isn't that story in the news?
0: In my personal take, I think there's a bit of smoke and mirrors going on with the oil prices. Part of it, I think, is companies trying to keep the price high because, frankly, it's profit margins. If you've been watching oil stocks, you've been pretty dang well right now. The other side, Trump actually came out and he said, actually, no, the problem we have with oil supplies is not even about Iran. The problem is, you know, Ukraine blowing up the Russian oil refineries. Which is interesting. And Trump, you know, brought this up with Zelensky, and Zelensky, according to Trump, has mostly stopped doing that, you know, so good on him. But I think a lot of the media right now wants to maintain this image of unaffordability leading into the midterms. Right. This is for them the big issue. Like that's what's going to make or break the who wins and who loses. Affordability is key.
1: What is your gut on midterms?
0: My gut on the midterms, I think Republicans will come out on top. This is the interesting piece. I haven't seen anybody mention this yet. there was a Gallup poll that came out recently, and I don't remember the exact numbers, but it was roughly like, it was about socialism, right? And the main narrative going around was, you know, Democrats overwhelmingly embrace socialism. But if you look at the numbers, this is what it actually showed. It showed that close to half of Democrats actually do support socialism right now. Like, you know, in terms of like Democratic Socialists of America type socialism, they actually do. But the other piece of it was this. Another close to half would not vote for a socialist candidate. So what does that tell you? It means the Democrats have a split ticket right now.
1: Right.
0: It means the party is divided. Like half the party is not going to vote for the candidates trying to push. So, you know, this is going to be an interesting election. A very interesting election.
1: In theory, Syed and others like him should be in trouble. Should be. Right?
0: In theory, yes. But, you know, I think what you're going to see, what you're very likely going to see, you're going to watch the Democratic Socialist candidates downplay the fact that they're socialists.
1: Oh, yeah. Tallarico's already doing it.
0: Because they know it doesn't work. They know it's a, they might get, you know, 50% of the Democrat vote, but they're not going to get all of it. If they run openly as socialist, they're not going to win elections.
1: So let me read a couple of other things to you then and get your reaction. One is, I'll just share this one. They missed Donald Trump's head by millimeters and shot Charlie Kirk in the neck and killed him. But gas is a little high right now, so I think I'm going to sit this one out and not vote in the midterms, says no self-respecting American. You're telling me what's going on with the left, and I hope you're right. I mean, I think if I didn't see that poll, but if that's the case, okay, so then that leaves the independents, and it leaves it to Republican turnout, and they're doing a great psychological warfare against Republicans to keep them, to have them stay home. What's your, talk to me about that, your gut feeling on independents and Republicans.
0: I think there's two sides with it. One is, I think there's been, I don't know if this is intentional or not, but you've had a lot of very influential conservatives kind of flip, right? You have your Candace Owens and your Tucker Carlson and your Nick Fuentes and so on. And they actually have pretty big followings, right? Mm-hmm. Candace, I think, is still one of the top podcasters. I don't know what her views are, but I know for the most part, a lot of these people have turned against Trump.
1: Yep.
0: Like they're not pro-Trump.
1: Yeah.
0: And they're painting this image where they're presenting themselves as Christians. They're presenting themselves as traditionalists. They're presenting themselves like this, but they're openly supporting, you know, in some cases, socialists. They're openly supporting candidates on the left. And so it does raise some questions over, you know, what's their real motivation with that? But I think what you could have happen, and I said this early on, you could have the quote unquote alt right or whatever you want to call it, like the actual one, end up voting for the socialists. Mm. They actually could go that way.
1: And Candace Owens calls herself a Christian, but she was anything but Christian in her treatment of Charlie's wife. She's entirely stopped the revival movement with Charlie Kirk's passing. I think she's a despicable human being. Tucker Carlson says he's voting for El Sayed. So I don't know what happened.
0: There you go.
1: So, somebody needs to follow the money on those two at least. All right. Again, Joshua Philip, he's got the Joshua Philip podcast on YouTube. He's just on YouTube. It's a show, Joshua Philip Show on YouTube. Just go to YouTube, type in Josh Philip, and watch him on YouTube. And again, he writes for the Epoch Times, senior investigative reporter. Thank you, Josh. I appreciate it.
0: Always a pleasure. Thank you.
1: Yep. News Radio 790 WAEB. Coming up next, I'm talking to the gentleman from Israel, from the Middle East Forum, Alex Selsky. He's on the way in just a couple of minutes on News Radio 790 WAEB. Let me just let Josh go there so he can be on his way. Hold on. Josh, thank you. I got to run, but thank you. 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
17: Fox News, I'm Roxanne Evans. The Supreme Court heads into a new term today, taking up a series of high-profile cases.
18: Some of the higher-profile cases on the docket include immigration rights, questions about the limits of executive power of the president, and a big gun rights case involving bans on what critics call assault weapons.
17: Fox's Doug Luzader. All six people aboard the medical plane that went down off Nantucket presumed dead. The Coast Guard suspended its 66-hour search after recovering plane debris.
19: The medical flight company Latitude Air Ambulance issuing the following statement, quote, "We must now face the heartbreaking reality that the four members of our Latitude team, our patient, and the patient's family escort who were aboard Heartbeat 104 are presumed to have died."
17: Fox's Todd Pyro. 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
1: 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It is it's 9:39 at News Radio 790 WAEB. Let me just do this and that. There we have it. All right. I got to tell you about Erlewine's Monuments in Brinigsville. If you are thinking about a memorial stone for yourself, you and your spouse are talking about that. Bill does. 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They leave it to their loved ones. 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
1: 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All right. 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Joining me is Alex Selsky. He's live from Israel. He's with the Middle East Forum, MEForum.org, MEForum.org. Good morning, Alex. How you doing?
2: Hi, Bobby. Good morning to your listeners and to you, and good evening from Jerusalem.
1: Yes, you're live in Israel, live from Jerusalem. What's the mood of the Israeli people these days? Are they, tired of all the fighting? That they wish it would go away? Just what's the mood of the Israeli people these days?
2: You know, if you go to the happiness rating, which is published by the United Nations every year, you would be surprised seeing that Israel is on sixth place as the happiest nation on earth after the Scandinavians, and it didn't dive even after October 7th. Israel fell from maybe sixth or from fifth to seventh or to eighth. But Israelis are always very, very happy and very optimistic, even in hard times, always with the laughter and always with smile. This week is very hard, definitely, for a few reasons. First of all, yesterday was the official memorial day for the October 7th massacre, which will mark on this Wednesday. By the Jewish calendar, it was on Saturday. So definitely these days are very, definitely very hard to many. All the Israelis, and I think to all the Jews and to all the people that want to leave, all reasonable people, definitely, I think, all the Westerners and all the moderate people in the Muslim world too, I hope. But generally, we are optimistic. We have our state, which we didn't have just 100 years ago. And I think that today, 3 years after October 7th, all the world understands, and our enemies understand, that you better not mess with Jews. And I hope that the enemies understand that you don't mess with Israel, and you don't mess with the United States. And all those who try to kill us and try to hurt us understood that they made a mistake. And last week we had another proof that, we still have enemies and still have crazy ideologies who try to, kill others with this Fly Dubai story, crazy story full of miracles. And today in Israel, following this story, there is an investigation, understanding how this happened, because it is a failure. It is a failure not only of Fly Dubai, but also for the security establishment of Israel, because somehow nobody knew that this pilot apparently was forbidden in Oman, but succeeded to fly on Fly Dubai to Israel. And as we, the latest information we got yesterday after investigating this co-pilot is that he was trying to crash the plane on the international airport in Tel Aviv. He didn't succeed because of, you know, a few heroes. First of all, the captain pilot, the Indian guy, whom, by the way, yesterday the prime minister of Israel invited to Israel to fire a torch in the Independence Day ceremony in Israel, but also due to a few Israelis who were very brave and crazy enough, you know, to take control on the cockpit and to save this plane from a crash. You know, when they stopped the dive of the plane, it was less than 1 minute away from touching the ground, and they succeeded to do this. So we are, you know, thankful to God that everything ended well. But this is a threat to not only to Israel. You know, this is Fly Dubai Airlines, very popular Arab company, which I use all the time when I fly to the United States. And I think that it's another proof, first, that we all have to cooperate against this extreme jihadist ideology. And we're still trying to understand if somebody, you know, sent this guy or he was alone. Apparently, at the moment, he acted alone, but we have to investigate. And second, I think that everybody understands that this threat is to everybody in the world, all the moderate people, and we have to cooperate to win and to defeat this terror.
1: What do you say to people who say that? Well, first of all, let me, before we even get that far along, the Israeli elections are when? I forget when they're coming up.
2: The Israeli elections are on October 27th, in actually 3 weeks from now.
1: And the mood is still, I mean, a lot of people were strong about the Israeli response to October 7th, but unhappy with Netanyahu because they felt it was an intelligence failure. Of course, then you have the conspiracy theorists as well. But bottom line is, who do you think is going to be victorious there? Naftali? Is he even in the running?
2: I don't know. But so far the numbers, you know, are against any solution. The numbers so far show that no camp, you know, Israeli politics are, you know, we have many parties. So mm-hmm. in order to establish a coalition which can form a government, they have to cooperate to get more than 60, half of the parliament, which is the whole parliament in Israel, is 120 seats. So to get a coalition, you have to have at least 61, or you may have less than 60, but then you need another few that will not vote for the other camp, right?
1: Right.
2: So now there is no party that can get 60. So a few parties have to cooperate, and it's always compromise. So at the moment, there are two camps, the coalition camp and the opposition camp, and no one really gets the majority. So we are very, very afraid that we are getting into the same loop which we experienced. If you remember, Israel had four elections, one after another, until a government was formed for only, by the way, a year and a half, and then another elections from 2019 to 22. So as it looks now, I think we are just heading into the same loop, unless it will be a surprise. Unfortunately, the political system in Israel is very, very divided. And Netanyahu is many, many years leading, and you know many others want to lead. And there is criticism on him, much of which definitely is justified. You know, he did lead the policy of that Hamas is good, having Hamas in Gaza as a terror organization is good because that will prevent the establishment of the Palestinian state. Now, you know, I read a piece, in a big article in 2019 saying that let's assume that this policy is right. You cannot have Hamas so strong that it will strengthen our children and fire rockets, which he did since 2012. So you have to, you know, you have to disarm it. You have to destroy its capability to strengthen Israeli citizens. Unfortunately, this was not done. And the intelligence that was existing was not interpreted correctly. And that led to, you know, to this crazy massacre, which really is the, you know, second biggest massacre of Jews since the Holocaust. And people really, you know, many blame him for that. Those who believe him and support him say that, you know, only him could correct the situation. But, you know, I must tell you, you know, democracy in general and definitely Jewish democracy is about arguing. You know, Jews are arguing all the time. There is no joke, you know, that in a town where two Jews live, you have to have three synagogues. Because the first Jew doesn't visit the second synagogue. The second Jew doesn't visit the first, and both don't visit the third. Okay.
1: Oh, my. Well, that's a great line. That's funny.
2: That's how Jews are. You know, Jews are about arguing about, you know, Jewish education is based on questioning, questioning everything. If you go to a Jewish school, it's about arguing and questioning and arguing and questioning and questioning and questioning everything, every axiom and everything. So for better and for worse, okay, it means that we think, but sometimes we overthink and over-argue. But democracy is about that. And, you know, as Churchill said, you know, democracy is a bad system, but I don't know any better.
1: So
2: how it is.
1: Yeah. So what do you say to people who say that Israel is committing genocide? And I'm thinking in particular, of course, of Gaza, a piece of land that Israel did not have to give and did. And then I think about the Hamas hiding behind women and children. I think about the supplies that weren't getting to women and children. And I think if Israel really wanted to wipe out everybody in Gaza, it would have been done by now. But they say genocide. Meantime, you got these gays for Palestine, and there was a cleric or Islamic, I got to see if I can find the story over here, who, is it here? Yes, an Islamic preacher who encouraged men to execute gays, but we have gays for Palestine over here. So talk to me about, first, let's talk about, is it genocide? Has Netanyahu been too heavy-handed? And what's the mood of the Israeli people on that, in your opinion?
2: Bobby, you know, I'm a IDF major in reserve. I know the IDF from inside very well. I know the Israeli public and the Jewish morals very well. The way the IDF does everything possible, and I'm telling you everything possible, not to hurt civilians is second to none. And this whole genocide story is a simple information warfare lie, just to make us look bad. And the very simple proof of it is go and see when was the first protest organized in the United States with the chanting of a genocide in Gaza. These protests started on October 8th, the day after the massacre.
1: You know.
2: But the Israeli army started the ground operation 2 weeks after. So we see, and if someone, you know, any listener of you, will just go and research this, he will see that this whole campaign was prepared in advance, and that actually October 7th was in a way provocation to start this whole information warfare operation, just to, you know, to attack Israel and to blame it and to build this lie as all the rest of the lies, you know, about occupation, like how we occupy a land from Palestinians if it was never Palestinian state there, and if we come back to our land, which, by the way, the fact that it's our land is written in the Bible, right? And by the way, it's written in the Quran as well. If someone really reads Quran and doesn't just listen to the extreme most Islamist preachers, he will find the same, right? So, and the second thing I want to tell you is that, you know, unfortunately, we speak now about justice, right? Is it not? But, you know, justice, unfortunately, and I'm saying unfortunately, never provided security to anyone. You know, Jews contributed more than any other minority to Europe and to many countries in Europe, including to Spain and to Germany. Did we get something back in return except murders and massacres and expel? You know, my, you know, I was born in the Soviet Union, and my grandparents escaped to the Soviet Union because of the Holocaust from Poland and Western Ukraine. And there they got from Spain a few hundred years ago, because they were persecuted and expelled from Spain just because they were Jews. So, you know, we try to explain ourselves and advocate ourselves, but all this justice doesn't help to provide security. You know, if you just look, those who have security in the world are not those who have justice, but those who have power. You know, the permanent members of the Security Council are the United States, China, Britain, France.
1: We're up against the clock here, yeah. Mm-hmm.
2: These are the winners, the victors of the Second World War II. Not those who had justice, but those who won. So that's why I want to conclude with the saying that...
1: All right, I got to run. We are up against a hard time. I apologize. Middle East Forum, meforum.org.
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3: There are no survivors. CJ Papa, Fox News. The plane was on its way from Bermuda to Boston Saturday morning when something disastrous happened. Fox's Todd Pyro.
5: The medical flight company Latitude Air Ambulance issuing the following statement, quote, "We must now face the heartbreaking reality that the four members of our Latitude team, our patient, and the patient's family escort, who were aboard Heartbeat 104, are presumed to have died. All this comes after the Coast Guard suspended its search off Nantucket yesterday for the six people on board after the aircraft lost contact with air traffic control." They write the following, quote, "Saturday, as of sunset, after 66 cumulative hours of continuous searching by the Coast Guard and partner agencies, we express our deepest condolences to the families and loved ones."
3: A quick decision from the U.S. military moving to protect its equipment in the U.K., and that was targeted September 27th. Fox's Marion Rafferty.
6: The U.S. Air Force is removing all of its bombers stationed at RAF Fairford in England. The decision was made following an investigation into a planned terrorist attack at the military base. Several people suspected of involvement in the alleged Iranian plot have been arrested and released on bail. The base has been used by U.S. military bombers during the war with Iran. The Defense Department says they will return to their home stations.
3: It's Fox's Marion Rafferty. Some state leaders going the extra mile.
7: Ohio lawmakers passed a 90-day state gas tax holiday, while officials in Georgia and Indiana extended their relief measures. Nearly a dozen other governors issued orders temporarily relaxing rules on certain diesel fuel to support farmers.
3: Fox's Lucas Tomlinson. The highest court in the nation kicks off a new term this morning. Supreme Court will hear cases on climate change, religious rights, and immigration. The court will hear appeals from energy companies trying to block lawsuits seeking to hold them liable for climate change-related damages. 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
4: I'm Bill Meade. The Eagles lost to the L.A. Rams yesterday, 24-20, the final score. The Birds were horrible on third downs. Head coach Nick Sirianni asked about that.
10: Everybody contributed to that. Everybody. All right? So there's execution errors. There's coaching errors. Everybody contributes to it. It's an ultimate team game.
4: Eagles are now at 2-2. Philadelphia police and the FBI will be excavating and searching the so-called House of Horrors for the next 2 weeks, part of the investigation related to missing women. Fox 29's Kelly Rule.
11: Investigators tell me they will be looking at everything inside the home, the flooring, the drywall, furniture, a backyard shed. Investigators will be going through everything and bringing out whatever may have forensic evidence.
4: The fire in Northampton County over the weekend sent one person to the hospital. Was a two-alarm blaze in the 1200 block of Fox View Drive in Hanover Township. That's the news. I'm Bill Meade.
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0: Welcome to the program. Ricky was talking to the insiders at the top of the hour, and I can't remember what your question was.
1: I was talking to you.
0: Do you remember?
1: Just you. I said the justification for France's riots is underfunded and overpopulated public schools. And I asked you, where have we heard that before? I've heard it for Brandy Weingarten, another student teacher unions here in the U.S. So how far away are we, Glenn, from a match being lit?
0: So the reason why we are in the shape that we're in, why you don't see more riots on our street, is because currently, this is why I'm so afraid of gas prices, currently we are not being squeezed as hard as others are. You're paying $10 a gallon or, you know, a liter in France for your gas. You're not going anywhere. You're not putting any fuel in your tractors. That leads, what people don't understand yet, diesel price is bad, but that's the truckers paying for that now. Coming in a couple of months, you'll pay that. And everything you buy is touched by about five times by diesel prices. The trucking, the train, the airplane, the ship, the tractor, five times everything that you have is touched by diesel prices. When those really start to go up, that's the squeeze. France and everybody else has this massive squeeze on them right now that we don't have. We're on the verge of, but we don't have, thanks to Donald Trump. Gas changes all of that, okay? And if we are willing to give up everything for gas, do you think the Marxists or the Democrats are going to help you with your gas price? You saw what they were doing to gas with the Green New Deal. They'll do exactly what they're doing in Europe. It's not going to make it go down. It'll make it worse. We have to end the war. That's what has to happen. We have to end the war. And Ukraine and Russia need to end the war. Okay, that will fix that. So it's the squeeze that they have. And what's interesting is they tried to set a teacher on fire in France. They were beating, the students were beating their teachers. And who's out tomorrow? Tomorrow you have the teachers' unions joining them. The same here. We have all of the seeds. We just don't have the pressure yet, but the pressure may be coming quickly. That's what I want you to mentally prepare for. What is your freedom worth? What is your freedom worth? And who actually has a reasonable way to get us out of this mess? Or is it managed decline? Or headed to sand? For 15 years, we have had a simple mission at Mercury One to help, to heal, to rescue, and empower through education. None of what we have accomplished has been possible without you, this audience. You have stepped up again and again and again, and I want you to know how much that means to me and everybody at Mercury One. When disaster hits America, floods, tornadoes, hurricanes, fires, we're there because of you to be able to help with food and supplies and everything. 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
2: News. I'm CJ Papa. All U.S. bombers deployed to that air base in Britain west of London. That was a site of potential terror attack, are now back at their U.S. bases. Secretary Marco Rubio earlier on Joint Base Andrews.
3: We have confidence in the security of all of our bases because all of our bases are theoretically could be threatened at any moment. And that's why there's so much security built around them.
4: Around a dozen B-1 bombers flew out of the UK in the last few days. Some of them only having arrived there in the past week.
2: Fox's Jonathan Hunt, former Speaker of the House Dennis Hastert, who represented Illinois for two decades in Congress, dies at the age of 84. He spent more than a year in prison after leaving Congress in connection with a scheme to hide hush money payments to one of several teens he admitted to molesting when he was a high school wrestling coach. He's the highest ranking U.S. official to ever serve jail time. 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

0: 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News Talk AM 560 KBLU, Border City, three major checkpoints, lots of Border Patrol agents live and work in that community. Welcome to the Clay and Buck family, Red, White, and K-Blue. I don't know the official number now, Buck, but we're getting close to 600 total affiliates nationwide, which I believe when Rush passed, he was at 700. So we have almost got all of the affiliates back that that Rush had. We started June of 21, so a little bit over 5 years. So thanks to all the different stations that continue to roll back into a part of this community. You want to talk some of this Cornell allegation stuff more, Buck, because there's a big piece in the Wall Street Journal where they basically are going after Letitia James for that Facebook post, saying that she is not able to actually conduct this investigation. And all of the details continue to come out. And I just look at it even more and more and say, the prosecutor who investigated this case, I think he got it completely right. There's no way to bring charges and be honest and forthright in terms of doing
1: I go even further than that, Clay, in the sense that there's no way to bring charges because no crime was committed.
0: Yes.
1: There was no crime committed. It's not that, we think a crime was a crime occurred and if only we had more evidence. No, I don't think a crime occurred based on what I've seen.
0: I'm with you. We'll talk about that and more when we come back. I've got a Monday Night Football pick for all of you. Falcons Saints, the over. That is going on tonight. I think we're going to get a shootout in that Falcons Saints game tonight. Big rivalry between Atlanta and New Orleans. Take the over. You can get hooked up $100 in bonus bets when you bet $5 if you go to hardrock.bet/clay. That is hardrock.bet/clay. You can play in Arizona, Colorado, Florida, Illinois, Indiana, Michigan, New Jersey, Ohio, Tennessee, Virginia. The only place you can play in the state of Florida is with Hard Rock Bet. If you love sports like I do, hardrock.bet/clay. The Saints and the Falcons over is the play tonight.
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4: Some food for thought for people that are thinking about voting or not voting in the midterms. I can't take credit for them. They're just things that I saw online and I wanted to share them. Like this one. They missed Donald Trump's head by millimeters and shot Charlie Kirk in the neck and killed him. But gas is a little high right now, so I think I'll sit this one out and not vote in the midterms. Or this one from Sean Farish, that's the guy that's the Trump impersonator. Voting for the party that has openly declared war on oil and natural gas isn't going to lower the price of gasoline at the pump. Or this one, not sure who to give credit for this one. Trump hasn't reversed the damage done by Biden and the communist Democrats fast enough, so I'm going to vote for the Democrats to do more damage. Or a conservative mama who said, oh, hi there, I'm a Trump supporter, or at least I was. I voted for the man 17 times, but I just can't vote in this midterm election. Why? Well, because he's only given me about 80% of what I asked for, and I asked for 100%, and he's done some things I don't like. So I think it's time to hand it over to the communist. None of that makes any sense. It makes about as much sense as not voting in the midterm.
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18: Three staccato cries of Mayday and an eyewitness report of a mid-air explosion is about all that is known this morning of the British Columbia air disaster, which yesterday claimed 52 lives.
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26: News, I'm Gianna Gelosi. AI company leaders appearing in New York City today for a city council hearing about the dangers of the technology.
27: With OpenAI, Google, and Meta, they'll be represented by policy directors. Anthropic is sending the head of their red team. Think of that as the person that tests the vulnerabilities of their models. SpaceX was asked to come. They refused. They have now been subpoenaed.
26: As Fox's Madison Allworth, President Trump announced a new superintelligence force, the U.S. monitoring a suspected fatal plague case in Russia.
28: A lab worker at a plague institute lab in Siberia has passed away from this mysterious illness, and Russian authorities have responded by contact tracing hundreds of people, quarantine a couple of dozen.
26: That is Fox's Jillian Turner reporting. 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

0: Welcome back in, Clay and Buck. Rob Riggle just with us, obviously, has been in a lot of great comedies over the years. And I do think the question of whether comedians are fed up with woke culture is finally reached the point where, regardless of what your politics are, the fact that you could get canceled for a joke is beyond absurd. Buck, I don't think we mentioned it on the program, but I know we talked about it off air. The Portland Trailblazers, the NBA franchise out in Portland, go figure, fired a guy for tweets that I would say were mildly offensive at best from when he was 15 years old. 15 years old.
1: Why is it that we all accept that, you know, if you like stole a car at 15, you're supposed to have argument. A sealed record and you don't have full criminal. Now, people might argue with this, but in general, 15, you're not, unless you do something heinous, you're not going to have full criminal culpability. And even then, a lot of times you won't have full criminal culpability. But if you tweeted something naughty, you should be ruined as an adult for that. That's insane. I actually think we should have like a societal rule. If whatever you tweet before you're 18 cannot be used against you in a professional context. It's just crazy.
0: You're preaching to the choir on this. And I think anybody out there that has teenagers, kids, or grandkids in that age range, to your point, you could rob a convenience store at 15 years old with a weapon. And that entire incident is expunged from your life history once you turn 18. Yet we're going to fire a kid because he sends an off-color tweet when he was 15. I just think people are fed up with this. And even including Chris Rock, who sat down with the New York Times and compared the modern era that we just came through with the Salem witch trials. Listen.
2: The problem with, you know, quote unquote wokeness, and don't get me wrong, it is great that marginalized people have a voice. It is great to advocate for anybody that feels marginalized. This is great. But the problem with wokeness is we're in the Old Testament right now. And the Old Testament has no forgiveness. The Old Testament didn't work, so they had to write a remix called the New Testament. Again, it's great to help those that need help. That is an amazing, you know, we need more of that. The problem is when you institutionalize it, you know, that's the problem, you know. So my half a joke, the Salem witch hunts. I'm sure, you know, the first three witches they caught were actually witches. But then you open up a witch office and now you got to start lying. Now you got to make up because you got overhead.
0: It's actually pretty funny. I do think the problem is, Buck, a lot of these people, you know, AOC tried to laugh off woke 1.0. A lot of people still think that was correct. James Tallarico may get elected despite the fact that he was wrong on everything. Texans have to wake up. There's a lot of this where people are still being rewarded for it.
1: Well, woke 2.0 is just one woke 1.0 with a new coat of paint on it. It's the same thing. They haven't changed any of their beliefs or ideas. They just are a little less willing to try to smash your face into a big pile of it on the ground. I mean, they're less aggressive right now, but that's a function of power, not a function of belief change. They believe trans stuff, all the same stuff. Police stuff, all the same stuff. We've Cash Patel, the FBI, President Trump, lowest murder rate, you know, certainly in our lifetime, maybe in recorded history in this country, modern history, and the left doesn't care. Still, same beliefs.
0: Amen. When we come back, we'll dive into a couple more of these stories, the Russia plague escape. Sophie Cunningham also with some takes. We'll share all that and more with you. 3 years ago this Wednesday, Israeli firefighter Danny faced a nightmare no parent should ever endure. As terrorists attacked his community, he and his wife sheltered in their safe room. Just yards away, his daughter, son-in-law, trapped inside the home as it burned to the ground. Nothing he could do to save them. Danny chose a career dedicated to rescuing others. Despite his own loss, he stepped forward to help evacuate survivors and care for his shattered community. Today, he continues helping rebuild. His story is one that the IFCJ is helping. You can join believers across America in a powerful act of remembrance by going to joinfof.org. That is joinfof.org.
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13: News, I'm John Saucier. Vice President J.D. Vance on his way to Alaska to rally Republican voters there ahead of the midterm elections. The vice president spoke about a recent hijacking attempt on a fly Dubai jet that was on the way to Israel.
14: The interesting thing about that story is we knew that guy was a problem, meaning not United States intelligence, but if you look historically, that person should not have been flying an airline.
13: The vice president adds the U.S. is looking into updating current procedures to prevent similar incidents in the future. The Departments of Health and Human Services, Labor, and Treasury announcing they were finalizing new rules designed to improve healthcare price transparency. Centers for Medicare and Medicaid Services Administrator Dr. Mehmet Oz warns healthcare companies not to try and get around these new rules.
15: This rule is going to make it a lot easier to find and verify who is cutting corners. 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
0: All right, what have I been saying about the polls this year? I say, don't trust them. I've never seen worse polling in my entire life. 29 days until the single most important midterm. You can shock the world. If everybody that listens to this radio show and watches my TV show, if you vote, you will make the difference. And that would shock the world. Wouldn't it be great to see angry liberals for a long time? Anyway, we'll get to your calls coming up. Also, why are they going after attorneys generals around the country? And much, much more. 800-941-SHAWN is our number as we continue.
20: Some food for thought for people that are thinking about voting or not voting in the midterms. I can't take credit for them. They're just things I saw online and I wanted to share them. Like this one. They missed Donald Trump's head by millimeters and shot Charlie Kirk in the neck and killed him. But gas is a little high right now, so I think I'll sit this one out and not vote in the midterms. Or this one from Sean Farish. That's the guy that's the Trump impersonator. Voting for the party that has openly declared war on oil and natural gas isn't going to lower the price of gasoline at the pump. Or this one. Not sure who to give credit for this one. Trump hasn't reversed the damage done by Biden and the communist Democrats fast enough, so I'm going to vote for the Democrats to do more damage. Or a conservative mama who said, oh, hi there, I'm a Trump supporter, or at least I was. I voted for the man 17 times, but I just can't vote in this midterm election. Why? Well, because he's only given me about 80% of what I asked for, and I asked for 100%, and he's done some things I don't like. So I think it's time to hand it over to the communist. None of that makes any sense. It makes about as much sense as not voting in the midterm.
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30: Fox News, I'm Tom Graham. President Trump says he's sending a one-time payment to millions of Medicare recipients.
31: The president posted on Truth Social, quote, I am pleased to announce that my administration will immediately begin sending checks of nearly $100 to over 20 million wonderful seniors.
30: Fox Business Network's Ashley Webster. Student demonstrations continue to rage in France, many calling for more funding and improved classroom conditions.
32: Between 400 and 500 high schools across France were closed today. That's roughly 1 in 8. Student unions are calling for an even larger day of national demonstrations tomorrow. Demonstrations, they started off peacefully, but they definitely took a violent turn. Riot police clashing with students and teachers using tear gas while students use fireworks.
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0: All right, 25 to the top of the hour this Monday, 800-941-SEAN is our number. You want to be a part of the program. Look, everybody needs a home security system. You just do. You don't want a system, a traditional security system, that will tell you that a break-in occurred.
35: Mr. and Mrs. Linda. Your home has been broken into.
0: 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It should be your oasis. Donald Trump, now we'll get into this more at the top of the next hour. He's saying polls don't account for one thing. They don't. Now, there are people that would like to disincentivize, deflate your optimism, your belief that somehow we can defy historical trends and win this midterm election. I am telling you, we can win this midterm election. I don't know how to say it any other way. But for that to happen, it's going to take everybody to get out and vote. Now, if you voted in 2024 and you don't want these radicals getting in power with their insane agenda, well, you're going to have to do your part. It's not going to happen automatically. And then otherwise, we're going to be undoing the damage. I'm not going away. You know, look, I had 4 years of Biden-Harris Mayorkas. It sucked. We're still cleaning up the mess that they left this country. But with that said, you know, you don't leave the fight, but you can prevent a disaster from happening. And the way you prevent it is doing your part. That's all I'm asking you to do. And if everybody votes, you can do it. There's not one Republican that is supporting this insane, you know, DSA agenda. Not a single one. I don't know one Republican that wants to eliminate the Senate. Not one Republican that doesn't want you to choose presidents. Not one Republican that wants to pack the courts. I don't know one that voted, well, maybe two, voted against the largest tax cut in American history. But every Republican doesn't think we're an undertaxed nation. They think we're overtaxed, rightly so. There's not one Republican that wants amnesty for illegals and to abolish borders and abolish ICE and to end all deportation. Not one. There's not one Republican that wants to defund the Department of War. Not a single one. There's not one Republican that wants to eliminate cash bail, abolish prisons, and abolish the police. There's not one Republican that believes in the very definition of socialism, which is public ownership of corporations. Not one Republican wants a wealth tax or feels that they have a right to punish success and to remove liberty and freedom and a meritocracy where you take your God-given talents as high as you want to take them. Not one. They don't want a wealth tax, and they don't want a phony promise of cradle to grave, womb to the tomb. Everything's going to be covered by government. Not one. And I'm just telling you, this is what the Democrats are pushing. You know, if you do that, then, you know, we're going to forget the fact that Hispanic and African-American poverty now is at an all-time low and that incomes for the lowest 25% rose to the highest level ever in this term of Donald Trump. Median income rose to its highest level ever, 87,600, over 80 records in the stock market that have been set, you know, or the fact that the president literally closed the border and with it designated a lot of these Latin American cartels as terrorist groups, and then had the Fentanyl Act that he signed into law, the Halt Fentanyl Act, or that we've had the lowest murder rate last year than we ever had in the history of this country. And it's going even lower this year. And that includes murder lowest rate, violent crime lowest rates, rapes down to its lowest rate, and going down even more this year from last year's records. 10 out of the 10 most wanted FBI fugitives caught, getting rid of DEI insanity in the country. You know, all of this is going to come to a screeching halt. Democrats are only going to focus on impeachment. I hate Trump. I hate Trump more than you hate Trump. There's going to be a contest. I don't know what these people are going to do in 2.5 years when Trump isn't around to hate anymore. I guess they'll still just keep hating him anyway, blaming him anyway. The largest domestic oil and gas production we hit last year, and we're hitting new highs this year. Millions of acres open for oil, gas, and coal, not only exploration, but production. The president, you know, looking to build peace. We don't have a nuclear-armed Iran that we'll hand off to our kids and our grandkids. The largest deregulation movement in the history of the country. You know, the president now working on, again, not only the largest tax cuts in history, no tax on tips, no tax on overtime, no tax on Social Security. That's, you know, promises made, promises kept. You know, J.D. Vance told me last week, $19 trillion in committed monies for manufacturing in the country. I mean, this is real. And this is happening. Who do you want in power? You know, because that's on the ballot in 29 days. It's all happening in 29 days. And we'll end up getting the government we deserve. And you'll say, well, I don't deserve it, Hannity. I'm going out and vote. Well, try to, you know, get your friends, your neighbors, your family, your coworkers. And maybe not everybody's happy with everything that the president's done. That's possible. Maybe everybody's not happy with everything your congressman or congresswoman has done. That's legitimate. I have plenty of criticisms from plenty of Republican congressmen and senators. However, none of them are supporting this insanity. And you don't let these polls impact you at all. By the way, a little Republican infighting. Ted Cruz, I noticed, firing back at J.D. Vance for suggesting he's already gearing up for a 2028 bid, blasting the VP as insecure. Vance, you know, my experience, people engage in political bomb throwing when they're feeling insecure. Do I think Ted Cruz is maybe gearing up? Maybe. I don't know for sure, but I would not be surprised. But we'll see what happens. Anyway, I noticed that the Secretary of War, Pete Hegseth, has ordered commanders to set aside a day this month for troops to register, request absentee ballots, and to vote, which, by the way, we should go out of our way to help these military men and women that are serving abroad to vote as much as we can. They're serving our country. They have as much as at stake in this as anybody. Pollster Lee Carter says polls say Democrats could swamp Republicans. She says, as a pollster, I have a question. You know, and she cites the headlines. A blue wave is coming. A blue tsunami is coming. Democrats may want to stop ordering yard signs and start ordering life jackets. I get it, but... and she says, yeah, there are plenty of polls that are good for Democrats. But most of these polls, to be very, very blunt, are not people that have ever polled anything involving Donald Trump well, ever, in the last three presidential election cycles. And, you know, if you look at President Trump's approval rating, okay, you can say, like most presidents at this point in their term, they struggle a little bit. I don't think that it doesn't matter. I don't think MAGA voters are going anywhere. I think the question is, will they be motivated enough and understand the moment? This is an inflection point for the country. This, you know, what do you want to hear on election night or the next day or the next or early in the morning when you hear the words Fox News can project? How do you want that sentence to end? Because it could end, you know, one of, I guess, three ways. One is the Democrats have taken control of the House and Senate. It could end with the Democrats have taken over one House and not the other. The Republicans will maintain control of the Senate. Or Republicans have shocked the world. You know, Democrats, by the way, are so desperate. You know, they've now poured over $3 million because the campaign of this guy, Troy Jackson, is just disintegrating. Notice Abdul El Sayed is on with Martha McCallum. We'll have Martha on tonight. And this guy's just slick is what I see. Just slick. You can't justify who El Sayed is. I'm going to get into this later today. I'll tell you more about it tonight on the show. But, you know, I think some races are going to be hard to win. I think Steve Hilton has an uphill fight in California because so many people have left California. I'm beginning to wonder if, you know, some of the people in a state like Texas aren't influenced by the fact that so many Californians have packed up and they've gone to Texas. Remember, we were chronicling for a long time the cost of a U-Haul. If you take it to California to Texas, you know, the average price at the time we were doing the story was about $2,500 one way to Texas. But if you took a U-Haul from Texas to California, you were basically doing U-Haul a favor. And you can get it for like $300 or $400 in the other direction because so many people were only coming one way. And so it's better that U-Haul gets some money for the drive back. And that's why it was so cheap. Pretty amazing. Now you got this radical left. And, you know, they're all now trying to change. You got Telefrico. You know, this guy can't make up his mind. He's been trying to run away from six genders and God is non-binary and biological men playing women's sports. There's a New York Post article that Telefrico held a New York City fundraiser hosted by leaders of a group that supports gender surgery and transition drugs for minors. I'm reading directly from the New York Post. Weeks after insisting that he opposes these controversial practices. Anyway, September 8th, Fox News interviewed the Democratic state legislator facing Republican Texas attorney Ken Paxton in this important race in Texas. And the 37-year-old claimed he's been consistent on the issue, even though we have played him on both sides of the issues. Then he goes to this fundraiser in later September. The date was September 29th. I mean, just last week. And the reception's host included Morgan Cox. I don't know who the hell that is, who sits on the HRC board of directors. That's the name of this group. And another guy who serves as their foundation board of directors and former U.S. ambassador to Spain, who sits on both these boards. Anyway, they are the nation's largest LGBTQ political lobbying group. And in a guide published by their foundation, the organization notes that puberty-blocking drugs can be given to adolescents and that some trans youth may benefit from gender-affirming surgery, which is rarely an option under the age of 17. This is insane. I mean, if you can't buy a beer at 17, you ought not be able to do this operation at 17. It's really that simple. It's not that difficult, not that hard. But this is now what we're living through. Look, the Democrats cannot be honest and run any longer on the DSA platform. And the reason is the polling is not showing that it's doing well. All right, so where did they get their marching orders from? That's where they got them from, AOC. What did AOC tell them? That, no, that's woke 1.0 crazy. I didn't believe what I was saying. Now, if you believe that, then you're believing the big lie. You know, she was telling the truth in the beginning. You know, Bernie Sanders, oh, nobody wants to defund the police. It's right on the DSA website. He knows it's on the website. At some point, it's going to be scrubbed from that website. It's only a matter of when. I thought it probably would have happened by now. So, okay, then you see all these candidates from Abdul El Sayed. Oh, Hassan Piker is some, what does he call him, Linda? Some podcaster, some blogger. What is he? What Jason
1: said? Some streamer from California.
0: The streamer from California.
1: Let's stop talking about streamer, this guy.
0: The streamer from California was invited on the campaign trail by Abdul El Sayed himself, according to Hassan Piker. Now, either you believe that or you don't believe that. I mean, it's just, and then Telerico is trying to say he doesn't believe in six genders anyway. I guess my math was wrong, you know, but he makes all of these decisions on biblical grounds. Well, the Bible says God created man and woman. It doesn't talk anything about six genders or that God has done binary. Okay, well, excuse me. It does say in the Bible, although he says he's a Christian that hates Christians, on top of every other weird position he has. You know, look, people in Texas, you better wake up because Democrats are pouring hundreds of millions of dollars to fill the airwaves with garbage in Texas, just like they're trying to help El Sayed and just like they're trying to help every other radical in the country. All right, I don't know where the time flies by. 800-941-SHAWN if you want to be a part of the program. All right, you're not going to believe this. Let's say if your phone rings and it's your bank or you think it's your bank, they know your name, your address, the last four digits of your social security number, and you think, oh, well, it must be my bank. They have all that information. If you think that, you're making a big mistake. Chances are it's not your bank. Chances are it's a scammer that bought your information probably for about $2 from a data broker or one of these people search sites. These data brokers and people search sites, there are thousands of them. 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
0: All Why has the polling this year been more atrocious than in previous election years? 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
22: The president's back on the campaign trail. I'm Lisa Brady, Fox News, this time heading to Nebraska.
23: We have another massive sold out. They say the lines are, it's already sold out. So, no, when I go there, they pick up a lot of steam. When I go there, they win. And that's what I'm doing.
22: He and the vice president visiting states typically friendly to Republicans in an effort to rally midterm turnout. President Trump also just telling reporters there were threats against the B-1 bombers. The U.S. suddenly withdrew from the U.K. over the weekend. He also says he remains open to direct talks with Iran and that oil prices are coming down, while reiterating Iran will never have a nuclear weapon.
24: We're in a situation right now where we could have chosen peace. And instead, we chose war.
22: The Democratic nominee for Senate in Michigan, Abdul Al-Sayed, also just telling Fox's Martha McCallum, the conflict is part of what has fueled rising costs.
24: Do you think that you're better off now after 2 years of Donald Trump? Do you think that your gas is going to get any less expensive? Do you think that this war is justifiable, or the tariffs in Canada?
22: Also insisting again, the race is not about his relationship with controversial streamer Hassan Piker. El-Sayed is in a tight race with former Republican Congressman Mike Rogers, who calls him a con man. The World Health Organization says the health risk to the general population appears to be low after a possible pneumonic plague death in Russia.
25: A lab worker at a plague institute lab in Siberia has passed away from this mysterious illness, and Russian authorities have responded by contact tracing hundreds of people, quarantine a couple of dozen.
22: Fox's Jillian Turner. The U.S. State Department says it and the CDC are monitoring that situation closely. Stocks finish higher, the Dow up 91 points, the NASDAQ with a record close up 286. 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
7: I'm Bill Meade. The Eagles lost to the L.A. Rams yesterday, 24-20, the final score. The Birds were horrible on third downs. Head coach Nick Sirianni asked about that.
8: Everybody contributed to that. Everybody. All right. So there's execution errors. There's coaching errors. Everybody contributes to it. It's an ultimate team game.
7: Eagles are now at 2-2. Philadelphia police and the FBI will be excavating and searching the so-called House of Horrors for the next 2 weeks, part of the investigation related to missing women. Fox 29's Kelly Rule.
11: Investigators tell me they will be looking at everything inside the home, the flooring, the drywall, furniture, a backyard shed. Investigators will be going through everything and bringing out whatever may have forensic evidence.
7: The fire in Northampton County over the weekend sent one person to the hospital. Was a two-alarm blaze in the 1200 block of Fox View Drive in Hanover Township. That's the news. I'm Bill Meade.
6: 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Just enter this nationwide keyword on our website, Grand. That's Grand. Enter it now.
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10: Three staccato cries of Mayday and an eyewitness report of a mid-air explosion is about all that is known this morning of the British Columbia air disaster, which yesterday claimed 52 lives.
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13: Investigating the largest unsolved mass murder in Canada, Canadian Pacific Flight 21.
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19: News. I'm John Saucier. President Trump traveling to Nebraska to rally support for Republican Senator Pete Ricketts ahead of the midterm elections next month. We caught up with him right before he left.
20: We have another massive sold out. They say the lines are, it's already sold out. So, you know, when I go there, they pick up a lot of steam. When I go there, they win. And that's what I'm doing.
19: Senator Ricketts facing off against independent Dan Osborne, who has criticized the senator for cutting taxes for the rich and corporations. Michigan Democratic Senate candidate Abdul Al-Sayed on the Fox News channel today thanking the passengers who intervened to save the plane that was allegedly hijacked over Saudi Arabia last week.
21: When somebody does something like this, knowing that there are going to be folks who act heroically, that is critically important. So my message to them is thank you for saving the lives of the folks on that flight and saving whatever additional lives there were that could have been at risk.
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17: Times more challenging because we have to wear the same amount of gear that a man does. And we have to do the same amount of pull-ups that a man does for the physical training and the test. It's a challenge, but you can do it. You just got to set your mind to it. Taught me how to be a leader, independent, confident.
22: 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For more information, go to Navy.mil, Navy.mil/underway, and Navy.mil/am.

0: Some food for thought for people that are thinking about voting or not voting in the midterms. I can't take credit for them. They're just things I saw online and I wanted to share them. Like this one. They missed Donald Trump's head by millimeters and shot Charlie Kirk in the neck and killed him. But gas is a little high right now, so I think I'll sit this one out and not vote in the midterms. Or this one from Sean Farish. That's the guy that's the Trump impersonator. Voting for the party that has openly declared war on oil and natural gas isn't going to lower the price of gasoline at the pump. Or this one. Not sure who to give credit for this one. Trump hasn't reversed the damage done by Biden and the communist Democrats fast enough, so I'm going to vote for the Democrats to do more damage. Or a conservative mama who said, oh, hi there, I'm a Trump supporter, or at least I was. I voted for the man 17 times, but I just can't vote in this midterm election. Why? Well, because he's only given me about 80% of what I asked for, and I asked for 100%, and he's done some things I don't like. So I think it's time to hand it over to the communist. None of that makes any sense. It makes about as much sense as not voting in the midterm. Now.
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7: Fox News, I'm Tom Graham. Former American Idol contestant Caleb Flynn sentenced to life without parole today for the murder of his wife, Ashley, in their Ohio home. He addressed his two daughters in court.
8: I'm so sorry. I am so sorry. And pray you can one day forgive me.
7: Now, Flynn initially claimed an intruder shot his wife over text messages to his mistress showed he planned to kill her. President Trump traveling to Nebraska for a campaign event. He aims to rally support for Republican Senator Pete Ricketts ahead of the midterm elections.
9: We have another massive sold out. They say the lines are, it's already sold out. So, no, when I go there, they pick up a lot of steam. When I go there, they win. And that's what I'm doing.
7: Senator Ricketts facing off against independent Dan Osborne, who is backed by Democrats. 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